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Nebraska's Rock Station 94 Rock live in Hardington. Hang in there, sports fans. The previous matches have gone long, but we will have varsity coverage of Lutheran High Northeast and Cedar Catholic Volleyball coming up shortly live from Hardington. 94 Rock. Hang tight.

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1: And good evening from stormy Cedar County, where a big blustery system is moving through, and we're hoping to see some thunder and lightning on the volleyball court tonight at Cedar Catholic as the Trojans play host to the Lutheran High Northeast Eagles. 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And we are glad to have you as part of the fam.
3: Thank you so much, Mookie. I'm so excited to be here watching some competitive high school volleyball on the court tonight.
1: We already saw some there with the Lutheran High sweeping both the C team and JV games. And the Eagles on a bit of a hot streak. They started off cold, dropping their first three matches of the season, but they have turned it on now, coming off two big wins to improve their record to 2-3. Cedar Catholic starting the season hot at 2-0. So both of these squads, a lot of experience, three seniors on each team, and a lot of confidence after they both come off two straight wins.
3: Yeah, right on, Moki. I mean, looking at the Lincoln Northeast, Northeast side, you could start off kind of slow, but a bunch of that comes into finding the team and having them gel together. We do have one freshman on the Lincoln Northeast squad.
1: Lutheran High, you mean?
3: Lutheran High Northeast squad here. So just having that freshman come in and trying to find their place, but also with the rest of the team trying to gel in with each other, that could potentially be why this team came out slow. But as you said, I mean, they came back in their last two wins, and with their last win being against Centennial, two sets to one.
1: Coming up, we'll get you your starting lineups and what should be an outstanding matchup here, an interclass matchup, C2 versus D1, Eagles and Trojans respectively. 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

0: The 94 Rock pregame continues as we are joined by PAC Cassie Tucker and APRN Adam Dedeker from Faith Health Orthopedics. Thanks for joining us.
1: Thanks for having us.
0: And of course, when it comes to high school and college athletes and their health, obviously knee injuries are foremost on the minds of a lot of athletes, especially ACL and meniscus tears. Those are often career ending. What puts these athletes at the highest risk for those kind of injuries?
2: So typically those injuries happen with like running and jumping injuries when there's like sudden movements and deceleration, or when they are like pivoting and changing directions really quickly.
0: And have there been advancements in knee surgery or rehab that have made recovery faster and more effective once they have experienced these injuries?
1: There have. We use bone grafting in the procedure now to help the healing of the graft to make things nice and strong for these athletes. And the rehab has been modified over the years to get people back to surgery or get back to activity, usually within 8 or 9 months.
0: And what's the difference between just a minor knee strain and something more serious that requires medical attention, surgery, things of that nature?
2: If a athlete was to strain their knee, typically their symptoms will improve within like 24, 48 hours, where they may have just like pinched some tissue in there, pinched the meniscus. They didn't actually tear anything. When there's actually a tear to the tissue, like the ACL or the meniscus, that pain is not going to improve and they're going to continue to have issues. Also with a major injury, you typically have a lot more swelling than just with a minor injury.
0: They always talk about stretching before you practice or play. How important is that and proper conditioning in general in preventing knee injuries?
1: It's very important. When the muscles aren't stretched, when they're tight, or when the muscles are tired from activity, it puts you at a much higher risk for an injury. So keeping those muscles strong and stretched out is very helpful to prevent the injuries.
0: Of course, once an athlete is treated for injuries of these types, they're thinking, how soon can I get back on the playing field? What's the typical recovery timeline for something serious like a rotator cuff tear or a knee injury? And how do you know when an athlete is truly ready to return to play?
2: So with a rotator cuff injury, typically recovery time is anywhere from like 6 months up to a year. A knee injury with like an ACL injury, you're typically looking at about 9 months before you're able to return to play. With a knee with like a meniscus tear, typically you're looking at about 4 to 5 months before you're able to return to play. We coordinate care with the physical therapist, and they have some return to play programs that they're able to do with the athletes, including like throwing programs and running programs to make sure the athletes are ready to return to sports.
0: PAC Cassie Tucker, APRN Adam Dedeker from Faith Health Orthopedics. 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
1: Awesome. 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
0: 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One interesting matchup that we'll see play out tonight is the height advantage for Cedar Catholic. Five of their players, 5'10". Lutheran High Northeast doesn't have any players taller than 5'9". So it'll be fascinating to see if the Trojans will try to control this game at the net with their stuffs and their blocks, or if Lutheran High will try to play the long game, paint those corners, drop it in the donut.
7: Yeah, just like you said, I mean, the average height here on the Trojan lineup is that 5'10 mark. The Trojans have to take advantage of using their height and blocking, but on the other side of the Lady Eagles, they also would have to adjust to hitting and killing past those blocks, potentially hitting into the block to see if the ball will go out of bounds to potentially get more points on their end.
0: That's why we hired her, folks. She knows what she's talking about there. Thanks, Tori. Coming up, your starting lineups, and then we'll get you set for Cedar Catholic and Lutheran High Volleyball. It's coming your way next on 94 Rock.
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0: 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The 5'8 junior Olivia Eckert, 5'8 senior Elena McCormick, 5'9 junior Blair Delancey, 5'8 senior Lexi Dinkle, 5'9 freshman Neely Cradaville, 5 foot junior Ava Baumgartel, she's your libero, and 5'7 senior Caitlin Bush. And for Cedar Catholic, a 5'7 junior Madison Eichhoff, 5'11 sophomore Mara Berniker, 5'10 senior Bryn Berniker, 5'10 senior Aniston Wertman, 5'10 sophomore Shayla Heine, and the libero, the 5'2 sophomore Sophia Kleinschmidt. 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Lutheran High Northeast, resplendent in their blue jerseys, black shorts, white numbers, black trim. Cedar Catholic in their red jerseys, black shorts, white numbers, red and white trim. First matchup of the season on 94 Rock for our high school volleyball schedule. Next week will be in Antelope County as Stanton travels to take on Neely Oakdale. We'll, of course, have Husker volleyball tomorrow night at 6 as they look to stay undefeated and number one, taking on the Jackrabbits of South Dakota State. High school football on Friday, as it will be Norfolk traveling to Columbus, the Maroon Cup. And then, yes indeed, folks, it's here. Husker football versus Ohio. Get up early, get your coffee, get your jammies, and 7 a.m. pregame, 11 a.m. kickoff this Saturday. And then more Husker volleyball, because why not? And they'll be taking on Missouri Sunday night with coverage beginning at 7 p.m. We'll step aside, and then we're back with high school volleyball, Cedar Catholic, Lutheran High Northeast. It's next on 94 Rock.
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0: It's high school volleyball on 94 Rock, live from Hardington. Cedar Catholic playing host to Lutheran High Northeast. Mookie and Tori O'Gean here in the Midwest Bank broadcast booth. 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We are ready for action. Two teams coming off two wins apiece. Trojans undefeated. Lutheran High bouncing back from a rough start to improve to 2-3 and looking to keep it rolling after their C team and JV team swept the opening matches there. They are on a roll. Call them Butta.
7: Yeah, it's always nice to have that motivation behind you, knowing that your younger teams want to potentially get that program sweep for the entire volleyball program for your school.
0: And putting some pressure on them, too, saying, hey, we're the JV and C teams. We did it. Now you do it. And we'll see who strikes first here. Thanks for joining us on 94 Rock. First set brought to you by Ashoff Construction of Osmond, your area Sentinel and Lester location. And it will be the Lady Eagles and Ava Baumgartel, the libero, serving it up. And here we go. Line shot into the middle. They're going to set. Here is the swing from the outside hitter. Paints the corner. Nice kill there for Mara Berniker. 1-0 Cedar Catholic.
7: Yeah, Mara Berniker really smart on that last play, seeing that back corner wide open and just taking advantage of that kill.
0: First set, we are just underway, and now serving from the back line, Berniker. Here's a nice save and a tip shot. Save over by Cedar Catholic. Puts it up. Roll shot goes over to Lutheran High. Here's the set and a swing from the opposite hitter. She finds the cross court. Saved by Cedar Catholic. Tip shot over by the Trojans. And now a beautiful kill. Hammer down. Hits the back line or right behind it there. It's Lexi Dinkle to tie it at one. And it'll be Delancey serving it up for the Eagles. There's a save and a set. Roll shot goes off of the back line defender out of bounds. Point Cedar Catholic, 2-1 first set. Trojans lead.
7: Yeah, and that was Neely Cradeville on that back row there. Just seems like she wasn't quite expecting the height of that ball to come at her as it rolled off her chin.
0: Berniker with the serve for Cedar Catholic. Comes into the back left corner. Here's a set and a nice tip shot to the middle. Saved by Berniker. And an attack error by Eichhoff. Or check that by, yes, that was Eichhoff there. So the point goes to Lutheran High Northeast. We're knotted at two here in the first set. And it's going to be Taylan Wasson rotating in to serve it away for Lutheran High. Comes to the back corner, set up. Here is the tip shot and another attack error as Bryn Berniker tried to deke with the fake swing, but the tip goes into the net. Point Lutheran High, they lead 3-2.
7: Yeah, it seems like the Trojan player is just a little bit too far from the net.
0: Serve by Wasson goes to the back corner. Here's another set up and a swing goes off the net. Saved by the Eagles. Back over to Cedar Catholic. Here's a swing into the donut. It finds the floor. Kill for Eichhoff. And it's tied at three.
7: Yeah, threes across the board here. Trojans trying everything they can to prevent that program sweep.
0: Serve comes over to Lutheran High. Here's the setup. Beautiful swing. An unbelievable dig. And Cedar Catholic puts a free ball over. Here's another setup, a tip shot into the donut, and that one is down. Yeah, Neely Cradeville with the kill, 4-3 Lutheran High here in the first.
7: Yeah, it looks like the shedder, Shayla Hine, there's a little miscommunication on the floor there, so she's backed off of that play.
0: Lutheran High serving, line shot goes off the libero into the pep band. That's an ace for, I believe that was Eckert on the serve. So give her an ace and a 5-3 Lutheran High Northeast lead.
7: Yeah, that was actually Lexi Dinkle back there on the serve.
0: Yes. And Lutheran High serving with the lead. They get it over. Tip shot. Nice block there up at the net as Cedar Catholic gets it back over. And they're going to say, I believe, the net violation. And, wow, what a block there by Eckert.
7: Looks like that was actually a four-hit call on the side of the Trojans. Only three hits.
0: 6-3 Lutheran High here in the first set. Service error as that one goes long over the back line. So point Cedar makes it 6-4 Eagles. As Lutheran High started off hot, Cedar battling back. And it'll be Callie Becker serving from the back line. This one goes to the other back line. Here's a setup and a swing off of the defender. It goes off the ceiling. Libero saves it for Cedar. Free ball over. Here's another swing, and that one just goes wide. Nice attempt by Cradeville as she tried to paint the corner, but it goes long. And Cedar Catholic now within a point. Eagles still lead 6-5. Neely Cradeville really likes to work that outside hitter position. And here's an opposite hitter swing that goes over for Lutheran High. And An attack error again by Eichhoff goes into the net, so Point Lutheran High. Eagles lead 7-5 here in the first.
7: Yeah, it looks like Eichhoff had a really awkward angle there off of that set. Couldn't quite get a smooth hit.
0: Eckert serving for Lutheran High with the 7-5 lead. It goes to the back line. Here is the setup, and Libero's going to send a free ball over for Cedar. Eagles will set it up. Here's Cradiville with the swing, and that one just finds the inside of the back line. Kill for Cradiville. That is her second. 8-5 Lutheran High.
7: Cradiville, the only freshman on this Eagles squad.
0: Not playing like it, certainly.
7: Yes, for sure.
0: Eckert serving for the Eagles, up by three here in the first set. Free ball over. Tip back over by Lutheran High. Set up now by Cedar. A little bit out of system, but they get the free ball over. Now here is a setup opposite hitter for the Eagles. That's Delancey. Give her the kill. 9-5 Lutheran High.
7: Yeah, Delancey took great advantage of that block there. Found that little hole between the two blockers and was able to find an empty piece on the floor.
0: Eckert serving once again for Lutheran High. Up by four here in the first set. And this one goes into the back corner. Dug out by Cedar Catholic. Here's a tip in, and that goes into the Lutheran donut. On a nice kill by Aniston Wortman. 9-6, Lutheran High still on top. It was a nice save by Cedar as they were able to get things back in system quickly, and now they serve it over for the first time in a long time. Here's another setup for Cradiville. Her swing goes off the back defender. Here's a setup and a free ball over from Cedar goes into the middle. Here's another setup. This time the opposite hitter. Her shot goes long. And it's Point Cedar Catholic. 9-7. Eagles still lead here in the first.
7: Yeah, one thing I've noticed through this

0: opponent for the Eagles to get through.
1: Here's a little tip over into the net. Attack error by the Eagles, and Cedar Catholic has their first lead of the night, 10-9 here in the first, as the Trojans' attack is really causing the Eagles to be out of sorts after they started confident. Trojans serve. Here's a setup for Cradaville. Her swing goes off one of the backline defenders. Cedar Catholic saves it. They'll send an attack over. Here comes another swing from the outside hitter for Lutheran High Northeast, and another kill for Delancey, tied at 10.
0: Delancey, the junior outside hitter, very dominant attacker for this Eagle squad. It seems like this offense is really heavily relying on her.
1: Cradaville serving for the first time tonight for Lutheran High here in the first set, 10 apiece. Here's a setup and a swing, and a nice backline defense by Cradaville saves it for Lutheran High off the attack. They go the other way, and a nice backline defense from Cedar Catholic. Here's a swing, a save from Cradaville, but it was too low, and her teammate could not pick it up. Point Cedar Catholic. Nice rally there as both teams got great saves off big attack swings. 11-10 Cedar Catholic. Here's Wertman serving. Libero saves it from the back corner. And how about that from McCormick for Lutheran High? She paints the back corner, gets her first kill of the night. We're tied again at 11.
0: Yeah, McCormick was able to see that back row with a big gap in the middle between the two defenders on the Trojan side and took absolute advantage of it.
1: Pinpoint precision on that swing. And now the libero once again, which is Baumgartel, will serve for Lutheran High. Here's a setup and an attack. Finds the donut. Kill there for Becker, her first of the night. 12-11, Cedar Catholic in front.
0: Yeah,
1: Back and forth we go.
0: Berniker, she's really the senior leader. She's a captain, and she has the highest average of kills so far in the season for the Trojans.
1: And is her second of the night. Serve comes over from Cedar Catholic, saved on the back line by McCormick, and she'll take the opposite hitter swing and tools the block. Ties it at 12 on a beautiful kill from Elena McCormick.
0: McCormick just has a lot of power in her swing, very hard off of the block.
1: Now serving is Delancey, gets it to the back line. Here's a setup and a tip shot over, saved by McCormick. Here's a setup and a nice swing, but back line saved by Cedar Catholic. They tip it over, and this one, an attack error, goes into the net. Nice rally there, goes the way of the Trojans. They lead 13-12.
0: Trojans easily came back after a slow start to this set one, now leading 13-12, but the Eagles are keeping it very tight.
1: Serve comes over, Lutheran High saves it. The tip shot over, and the teardrop finds the floor. That's Lexi Dinkle with her second kill. 13 apiece here in the first set. This has been a fun one so far.
0: Yeah, Dinkle really read that Trojan defense, seeing that they were waiting for a huge swing out of her, so just tipping it over took full advantage of that.
1: Watson to serve for Lutheran High at Northeast, and a nice line shot to the back line saved by the libero. Here's a setup, but an attack error goes into the net. Point Lutheran High. Eagles back in front after they dominated early. They now lead 14-13.
0: Yeah, it seems like Berniker kind of mistimed that swing back there, as it looked like she jumped and got into her swing momentum way too early.
1: So once again, Wasson with the serve. This time she hits it into the middle, saved, tipped, and they're going to say, I believe, net violation against Cedar Catholic. So point Eagles, 15-13 Lutheran High.
0: Yeah, it looks like that dig from the Trojans was a little too far into the net, so the setter of Hine was trying everything she can to set it to her hitter.
1: Wasson serve comes over on a line shot, saved on the back line. Here is the setup, and the opposite, or rather outside hitter swing comes over. That's saved by the Lutheran High libero. And here is another mighty swing from Cradaville. Hammered down, her third kill of the night. Timeout, Cedar Catholic. On the Faith Health scoreboard, higher standard, higher calling. First set, Lutheran High 16, Cedar Catholic 13, 94 Rock.
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1: High school volleyball on 94, rocking on the Faith Health scoreboard. Higher standard, higher calling. First set, Lutheran High Northeast 16, Cedar Catholic 13. A lot of ebb and flow. Eagles started out dominating there, got a big lead. Cedar back, but it really has been all Eagles these last three or four rallies.
2: Yeah, Riley, that the Eagles are just taking full advantage of just some little bit of defensive errors on the Trojan ends, finding those open holes in the floor.
1: Wasson with the serve for Lutheran High. Finds the back line. Here is the setup. And a tip shot blocked again. Lexi Dinkle with the block and the kill. 17-13 Eagles.
2: Yeah, Dinkle and Cradoville, I mean, they're both only at the average height of 5'8 for the both of them. But my goodness, it's a block party down there for the Eagles.
1: As the kids say, they got hops. Kids still say that? Here's Wasson serving over for Lutheran High. Set up. Swing by the outside hitter. Saved by Delancey and Lutheran High. Tipping it over Cradoville. Here's another setup and another attack swing. And that time she finds the corner. It is Bryn Berniker with her first kill of the night. Cedar Catholic cuts it to three. 17-14 Eagles here in the first set.
2: Yeah, it was great court vision there by Bernicle. Saw that Taylen Watson was the only player in the back row there for the Eagles and took full advantage of that.
1: Berniker now serving. Libero saves it for Lutheran High. Here's a setup. Cradoville with another attack swing, but saved on the back line by Wertman. Here is the tip shot over. Cradoville going to set it up. Here is another opposite hitter swing. Saved on the back line again by Berniker. Tip over by Cedar Catholic. Dug out by Delancey. What a rally. Cedar Catholic tips it over. Saved on the back line by Cradoville. Here is a swing, and the libero is going to set it up for Cedar. They tip shot over. It finds the net, but Lutheran High keeps it alive, and the shot goes off the defender out of bounds. Kill for Lexi Dinkle and Lutheran High Northeast, her fourth kill of the night. What a rally. 17-15 Eagles.
2: Yeah, so it looks like Lexi Dinkle's shot went out of bounds. Oh, the point goes to the Trojans.
1: I thought they called that off the defender. No, they say that, yeah. Now that one is definitely off the defender. Give the kill to Lexi Dinkle for that one. She says, okay, I can do that again. And that it is this time a point for Lutheran High. So, yeah, that one went off the defender. The previous one they say did not. But it's still a three-point Eagles lead here in the first set. And the serve comes over just over the back line. Service error, Lutheran High Northeast. Point, Cedar Catholic. 18-16 Eagles in what has been a wild first set.
2: Yeah, wow. Looks like some Eagle parents sitting in front of us did not really agree with that call. As even from up here, it did look like that ball was in bounds.
1: No replay, so on we play. Here's libero for Lutheran High, saving it. Cradoville with another swing, and that one just outside the line. So point Cedar Catholic. They have cut it to one. 18-17 Eagles here in the first set. Yeah, it's been a game of inches here so far. A lot of close calls. Here is Bryn Berniker saving it, setting it up for the libero. Tip shot over from Eichhoff, saved on the back line. Here's another swing from Cradoville, saved on the back line by Cedar Catholic and Berniker. Tip shot over by the Trojans, saved, and now another tip shot. Oh, a heads-up play by Eckert. Rather than set it, she saw the donut, she found the floor, and a point Eagles 19-17. Wow, what a heads-up play.
2: Yeah, it looks like Trojans were expecting just a high power swing.
1: And here comes the serve from Eckert. Libero's going to set it up. Here's Eichhoff tipping it over. Saved by the Eagles. Libero sets it up. Tip shot blocked at the net, but the Eagles keep it alive. Cradoville going to tip it over, and that's blocked. Another block for Aniston Wertman. Another kill. And now are they going to say a violation there?
2: Yeah, it looks like it was a net violation there on Aniston Wertman.
1: Wow, she thought she had made a great play, but the referees differ, and they give the point to Lutheran High, 20-17 here in the first set. Eckert sends it over. Here's a tip at the net, kept alive, and a beautiful play there by Dinkle. She gets her fifth kill. Timeout Cedar Catholic. On the Faith Health scoreboard, higher standard, higher calling, 21-17 Lutheran High over Cedar Catholic here on 94 Rock.
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1: 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Lutheran High Northeast 21, Cedar Catholic 17. Set number one here on the Faith Health scoreboard. Higher standard, higher calling. Boy, the referees have been earning their keep tonight. There are a lot of close calls, not only on the line, but at the net.
2: Yeah, exactly that. I mean, they've been seeing a lot of net violations there, but I've also seen a couple violations that they're letting go on both sides.
1: Eckert will serve it for Lutheran High with the four-point lead here in set number one. Goes into the back corner. Set up now. Here is a swing or a tip shot from the outside hitter saved by Lutheran High. And now a swing blocked at the net. Tip back over by Cedar. Libero going to set it up for Cradiville. She's going to send a free ball over to the back line. And now a tip and a swing. And oh, a kill right in the mug of Eckert. Oh, talk about adding insult to injury. Point Cedar Catholic, but she's a gamer. She gets up no worse for wear, but that she literally took one on the chin.
2: Yeah, that was a huge hit there off of Eckert.
1: 21-18, Eagles still with the lead. They take the serve. Cradiville tips it over. Cedar going to set it up for an attack swing. They're going to tip it into the donut, and that one is good. A kill for Shayla Heine, her first kill of the night. Cuts the deficit to 21-19. Lutheran High still ahead here in set number one. Eichhoff serving for Cedar Catholic. This one goes into the middle. Set up. Here comes Cradiville. Another swing and another kill. Hammer down. Have a day. Neely Cradiville, her fourth kill. 22-19 Eagles.
2: Once again, Neely Cradiville, only a freshman, the only freshman on this Eagles lineup, but she is playing like a four-year veteran on the squad.
1: And 5'9", but playing like she's 6 foot. She gets up there, and she brings the hammer. She will serve here. They set it up. An attack swing saved on the back line by Cradiville. They set it up for the new outside hitter, but unable to convert on the attack error McCormick there, so the point goes over to Cedar Catholic. 22-20, Eagles lead here in the first set. It's Workman serving for the Lady Trojans. And she drops back deep to send a line shot over to the middle. Saved by Cradiville. Set up, McCormick puts it into the back corner. And that one paints the corner. Nice shot for Elena McCormick. Her third kill of the night, 23-20 Eagles.
2: Yeah, McCormick able to find that open back corner after Aniston kind of moved towards the middle.
1: So here is Baumgartel sending it over on the serve. Saved on the back line there. Eagles tip it back over. Saved on the back line again by Cedar. And here is a kill shot saved again by Cradiville. McCormick from the outside hitter position finds the floor. And the Eagles are a point away from taking set number one. It's 24-20. McCormick with her fourth kill. Baumgartel will serve it for the set. Puts it under the back line. Here's a setup and an outside hitter tip shot over by Cedar Catholic. Here's a setup and another tip shot. Lutheran High. And then a kill. Oh, with authority. And are they going to say net violation on that? They will. I thought Lexi Dinkle had put an exclamation point on that set there with an absolutely vicious swing. But net violation gives the point to Cedar. Eagles still lead 24-21. Here comes the serve from the Trojans. Backline saved by Cradiville. Tipped over. Here's McCormick serving for the set, and she drills it. Elena McCormick. Her fifth kill, Lutheran High takes set number one, 25-21 on the Faith Health scoreboard. Faith Health, higher standard, higher calling. 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
1: 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Woo! The Pep Band is in mid-season form here in Hardington. Cedar Catholic and Lutheran High Northeast Eagles take the first set 25-21. It's Mookie and Tori O'Gain in the Midwest Bank broadcast booth. 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And how about that first set, not only for Neely Cradiville, but Lexi Dinkle and Elena McCormick, 5 kills apiece. And no matter who they've got at that outside hitter position, they are bringing the heat. And it was all the Cedar Catholic could handle in that first set. And Eagles start out dominating, big lead early. Cedar Catholic battles back, but the Eagles bounce back and they pull away late.
2: Yeah, one thing I noticed that the Eagles did is they really spread out their floor against the Trojans' offense, and I think that's really what helped them in set one. They spread out evenly. They were able to basically return any kill from the Trojans, and I think that really helped them defensive-wise this first set.
1: Cedar Catholic serving to start set number two. It goes to the back line and off of the back line defender. Out of bounds. Trojans lead 1-0. So give an ace there to Aniston Wertman, her first of the night. Trojans serve again. This one goes to the back line. Set up. Here comes McCormick from the outside hitter position, but too long. Point Cedar, 2-0 Trojans.
2: Yeah, it seems like McCormick just got a little too high of a vertical there and just hit it more on the top part of her hand to make that kind of flow out of bounds.
1: Trojans send it over. Here's another setup and a beautiful kill shot off the block attempt. Lexi Dinkle, her 6th kill of the night. Eagles on the board here in set number two after they took the first set. It's 2-1 Cedar.
2: Yeah, Lexi Dinkle only 5'8" here on the floor, but my goodness, does she have hops for this Eagles offense.
1: Delancey with the serve. Here is the setup and the outside hitter swing finds the donut for the Trojans. That's Mara Berniker, her 3rd kill of the evening. 3-1, Cedar Catholic. Set number two. Eagles lead 1-0. Serve comes over, a line shot. Libero saves it. Tip shot over and then back over the libero. They say, I believe, net violation. And so point Cedar Catholic. 4-1, Trojans out to a big lead here early. And now we've got a conference between both referees here to see if that is going to indeed be the call. And I believe there will be no overturning. Are they going to say there was... Yep, it will be... They take the point off the board and they say it was simultaneous there. So a block here off the serve and... Point Cedar Catholic on that one. Now they are in front 4-1 as they're really trying to flex their height advantage at the net. Serve from Berniker comes over, saved in the back corner, set up. Here's McCormick with a swing. That one off the back line, saved by Cedar. Free ball comes over from the Trojans. Another setup. Now it's Dinkle, and her shot dug out beautifully by Wertman. Ball goes over. Here is Lutheran High. Oh, what a block at the net by the Trojans on an attempt by Dinkle. And the Trojans win an incredible rally there as the Eagles threw everything they could at them. But they really worked the net, and they lead 5-1 here in the second set.
2: Yeah, it was a block party there by the Trojans. Lexi Dinkle could not get past them at all.
1: Eagles took set number one, and an ace from the Trojans. Aniston Wertman, her 2nd of the night. Timeout, Lutheran High Northeast. On the Faith Health scoreboard, Faith Health, higher standard, higher calling. Lutheran High leads one set to none, but Cedar Catholic leads 6-1 in set number two on 94 Rock.
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1: High school volleyball on 94 Rock. Cedar Catholic leading 6-1 over Lutheran High here in the second set. Lutheran High took the first set. We're doing double duty. We've got severe weather for you. There's a severe thunderstorm warning for Antelope County in effect until 8:45. Golf ball size hail and 60-mile-an-hour wind gust. Clearwater, Royal, and Orchard in the path of that one. So take care out there. Severe thunderstorm warning. And we've got one heck of a rally going on here. And this one won at the net again by Cedar Catholic. We wondered in the pregame if that's where they would try to control the match. They weren't able to do so in the first set, but leading 7-1 here in set number two, they are ruling the line. And they come over here. Here is Elena McCormick. Her swing blocked at the net. She sends a free ball over. Backline saved by the Trojans. Here is Eichhoff with a swing. That's saved on the back line by Dinkel and then tipped over by Eckert for the kill for Lutheran High. Finally able to get something back on their side after a dominant stretch by Cedar Catholic. Eagles still trail 7-2.
2: Yeah, it seems like Cedar Catholic, they were a little bit out of system in the first match and they weren't getting the blocks at all, but it seems like in the second set, they were able to really lock in and get the block party started.
1: Wasson with an ace as she found the back corner. Defender not ready. Wasson's first ace of the night. And now Lutheran High on a bit of a roll, 7-3. Again, a severe thunderstorm warning for Antelope County. That's until 8:45. Golf ball size hail, 60-mile-an-hour wind gusts. Orchard, Royal, and Clearwater in the path of that storm. As we are in a severe thunderstorm watch for the northern half of northeast Nebraska, primarily Antelope, Cedar, and Knox counties. That's until 11 p.m. Wasson with another serve for the Eagles. Saved on the back line. Here's a setup and a swing and a kill. Bringing the hammer down, Bryn Berniker, her second kill of the night, 8-3 Trojans.
2: Okay, the Trojans are starting to really fire both offensively and defensively. It seems like there was a timeout that head coach Danae Buzz had a lot to say that really helped them come in play together.
1: Here is the serve from the Trojans set up. Cradiville with the swing. Off the block, out of bounds. Another kill for Cradiville. Her sixth of the night. Cuts the deficit to 8-4. Cedar still in front. She is a potent weapon there from that outside hitter position. And now she will serve. And it comes over into the middle. Tip shot's going to go over at the net. And the Eagles weren't ready for it. Point Cedar Catholic. As that was just kind of an awkward save that turned out to be a free ball. And it's Point Cedar, 9-4 Trojans lead here in the second set. Lutheran High took set number one. Becker serving for Cedar Catholic. Comes to the back line. They're going to set it up for Cradiville. Another outside here. Tip shot goes to the middle. Saved by Cedar. And Eichhoff puts her own tip shot over. Here's a save. And now a big back line swing. Saved by Cedar. Free ball goes over. And the tip shot finds the floor for Caitlin Bush. Her first kill of the night. Eagles have cut the deficit to 9-5 here in set number two.
2: Yeah, really smart play there by Bush for the Eagles. Saw that overpass there by the Trojans. Took full advantage to just tip it into open floor on the Trojan side.
1: And now over the net it comes. And the Eagles have it on a beautiful dig by Eckert. Ball is tipped over. Cedar Catholic saves it. Here is a swing from Heine, and that one finds the floor. First kill of the night for Shayla Heine. Check that second kill. 10-5. Cedar Catholic in front. Serve comes over from the Trojans. Set up. Here's Cradiville. She's going to tip it over. It's blocked. And this one finds the back corner on a beautiful tip shot by the Trojans, 11-5, Cedar Catholic in front.
2: Yeah, that tip shot was on Wortman, just having great court vision to see where there is open floor that she could take advantage of.
1: Trojans serve it over and give them an ace. It goes off the libero, out of bounds. Third ace of the night for Wortman. And an 11-5 Cedar Catholic lead here in set number two after Lutheran High took the first set. Serve comes over, saved on the back line. They're going to set it up for Cradabill. Swing is saved in the middle by Cedar. They're going to set it up. Eichhoff with a line shot to the middle. That's dug out by Eckert. Tipped over now. Cedar Catholic setting it up. Tip shot blocked at the net. Another block, but this one still kept alive by the Trojans. And they're going to say four hit or double hit there. Either way, that is a point for Cedar Catholic. So a valiant effort to keep it alive off the block. But 13-5, the Trojans lead here in set number two. Cradaville tips it over, but it's saved by the Trojans. They're going to set up Eichhoff, blocked back by Cradaville. Libero setting it up. Here is an opposite hitter shot. That one saved after a great kill attempt by Delancey. Libero saves it for Lutheran High. Cradaville sends it over. Trojans keep it alive on their side. And what a rally. Libero sets it up high. Here's a free ball over, blocked at the net by Wortman. Her third kill of the night. And the Trojans are really controlling the net. Timeout, Lutheran High. On the Faith Health scoreboard, higher standard, higher calling. It's Cedar Catholic 14, Lutheran High 5. Here in set number two, Lutheran High leads 1-0 on 94 Rock.
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1: High school volleyball on 94 Rock on the Faith Hill scoreboard. Faith Health, higher standard, higher calling. Set number two after Lutheran High took the first one. But Cedar Catholic with a dominant lead, 14-5 over the Eagles. And it will be Berniker serving this one away for Cedar out of the timeout. Comes to the back line. Set up. Here is Cradaville sending a free ball over just outside the line. Point Trojans. Really getting the Eagles out of system off the serve for the Trojans. Big reason why they're up huge here in the second set. Serve saved on the back line by the libero. Cradaville sends a roll shot over. Here's another roll shot coming over. Back line saved by Cedar. Tipped over. Libero digs it out here. They're going to set it up for another free ball. And this one goes out of bounds as once again the Eagles get out of system thanks to this very efficient attack by Cedar Catholic. They're up 16-5 of the Trojans here in set two. It comes over. Set up here is Cradaville with an attack swing saved by the Trojans. They'll send a free ball over. Libero has got it on the back line. They're going to set it up this time. The opposite hitter with an attack swing saved by the Trojans again. And another attack blocked at the net by Wortman. Her fourth kill of the night. And what was working so well early, those great outside hitter swings from Cradaville and McCormick, the Trojans seem to have an answer for every single time. And once again, off the serve, Eagles out of sorts. And point Cedar, it's 18-5 Trojans.
2: Yeah, Trojans just really came together after that first set. They probably tried to see where they can adjust on the floor, and they are attaching those adjustments correctly.
1: Here's a service error by Wortman into the net. So the Eagles catch a break there after they really could not get things in a group. And then we'll get to serve for the first time in a long time. Cradaville with the service for Lutheran High as the Eagles trail 18-6 in set number two after taking the first set. Here's a tip shot over, saved by the Eagles' libero. They're going to set it up for McCormick on the attack swing. Goes off the hand of the defender, out of bounds. Eagles get the kill. Sixth of the night for McCormick. 18-7, the Trojans lead.
2: Yeah, McCormick did exactly what I said to do in the pregame, taking advantage of where those blockers are and trying to get it off the block where it's still in bounds.
1: McCormick sends it over on the serve. Here's a tip shot saved by the Eagles' libero. They're going to set it up for the opposite hitter, Delancey. She sends it over. Here's an attack blocked at the net by Bush. Eagles keep it alive. McCormick with an attack swing. That's saved on the back line, but not at the net. Diving attempt by Becker. Could not get there in time. Point Lutheran High Northeast, and now the Eagles starting to flex their muscles.
2: Yeah, it seems like that dig was way too close to the net for Becker to even try and get it up.
1: Seventh kill of the night for McCormick. Eagles serve it over. Here's a tip shot by Heine. They're going to set it up for McCormick again on the swing, and they can't get the block at the net this time. Too much gusto from Elena McCormick. She leads all players with 8 kills tonight, and the Eagles have cut the deficit to 18-9 here at set number 2. Cradiville serves it over into the middle. They're going to set it up now for the opposite hitter. But the Eagles keep it alive on the other side. The libero sets it up for McCormick. Blocked at the net. Aniston Wortman, her fifth kill of the night. And I believe at least 3 of those have been blocks. 19-9 Cedar. Set number 2, Lutheran High took it first.
2: Yeah, Wortman, one of the 3 senior captains on this Trojan squad. Just showing why she proves to be a captain here on the floor.
1: Cedar serves it over. Libero digs it out in the middle. McCormick with another swing. Saved on the back line. And they say net violation. So point Lutheran High Northeast. McCormick looking so confident from that outside hitter position on those attack swings. And the Eagles have cut it to 19-10 here in the second set. Baumgartel serves it over for Lutheran High. Here's a roll shot by Eichhoff. And now an opposite hitter. Yep, that time it was Delancey with a beautiful kill. Her third of the night. Eagles starting to get some momentum on their side. 19-11, Cedar still leads in set number 2. Baumgartel with a line drive serve. They're going to set it up for an attack swing. And that time they found the floor. Shayla Heine with her third kill. 20-11 Trojans here in set number 2.
2: Yeah, it looks like Baumgartner was not waiting for that, or not ready for that huge swing there by the Trojans, as she just kind of dodged the ball instead of trying to just get her body in front of it.
1: Here's the serve by Cedar Catholic. Baumgartel saves it on the back line. They set it up. And how about that swing from Lexi Dinkle? She brings the hammer down. Her 7th kill of the night. Eagles cut it to 20-12. Trojans on top, and Lutheran High will get the serve as we've got a moisture timeout there and mop up the floor. We were doing double duty with weather coverage there, and now they're doing the same with not only playing volleyball, but keeping the floor nice and dry. Way to go, Aniston Wortman. Eagles serve it over. Saved on the back line, and miscommunication. This time the Trojans get out of system. Nobody knew who was going to go for that. Point Eagles, 20-13. Cedar still leads here at set number 2.
2: Yeah, that's not something you want to run into, especially at this high of a level. Just miscommunication everywhere for the Trojans.
1: Cedar sets it up. Attack swing blocked at the net by Dinkle. They're going to set it up for McCormick. Her attack swing off the defender out of bounds. Point Eagles. Elena McCormick, what a weapon she's turned out to be tonight. Her 9th kill. Timeout Cedar Catholic. On the Faith Health scoreboard, higher standard, higher calling here at set number 2 after Lutheran High took the first set. Cedar Catholic 20, Eagles 14, 94 Rock.
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Back here in Hardington on 94 Rock, and we are actually going to be going to a simulcast with our sister station, US 92, as we have a tornado warning for Knox and Cedar counties. So we will keep up with the action here. They will be bringing you severe weather coverage from the Borgman Construction Severe Weather Center and Equity Bank Severe Weather Center for US 92. Once that has wrapped up, we will send you back here to Hardington. In the meantime, we send it to our sister station, US 92, for continuing severe weather coverage.

In the Severe Weather Center, I'm Billy Wolf with this tornado warning in effect for East Central Knox County, Northern Cedar County. This is in effect until 9 o'clock tonight. This severe thunderstorm system in that area is capable of producing a tornado, and it's located just north of Fordyce, about 4 miles, and it's moving east at 35 miles per hour. Radar has indicated rotation with this system. Not just a tornado rotation, also tennis ball size hail with this system. Strong wind, 60, 70 mile per hour plus with this system. System going through St. Helena at this time. Why not right now, too? Take cover immediately if you're in the warned area. East Central Knox, Northern Cedar Counties, till 9 o'clock. You are in a tornado warning. You need to move to a basement or the most interior room in the lowest floor of that building you're in. Be a sturdy structure. Stay away from windows. You need to get out of mobile homes. Get to a sturdy structure. Do not be driving. Get to a sturdy structure. A tornado is possible. Rotation was indicated in this storm system, and that system was located 4 miles north of Fordyce here, capable of producing a tornado. Again, rotation was indicated. Also, tennis ball size hail, wind gusts 60, 70 plus miles per hour. System is very dangerous, moving east at 35 miles per hour. You need to take cover immediately there in those areas, St. Helena, Why Not, and the surrounding areas. The system, again, moving east at 35 miles per hour. East Central Knox, Northern Cedar County, you are in a tornado warning until 9 o'clock. This system located 4 miles north of Fordyce, which is just south of Yankton, about 8 miles. This system moving east at 35 miles per hour. Radar did indicate rotation in the system. Also, tennis ball size hail, wind gusts 60 to 70 plus miles per hour. You need to take cover immediately in a sturdy structure. Stay away from windows. 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It could drop down. Make sure you are in the basement of the building you're in, or if you don't have a basement, the lowest floor in the most interior room. Stay away from windows. 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St. Helena, Why Not areas, and those regions, the system moving east at 35 miles per hour, those that could be in the path of this system. East Central Knox, Northern Cedar County, you are in a tornado warning until 9 o'clock tonight. This system capable of producing a tornado was just noted 4 miles north of Fordyce, and that system moving east at 35 miles per hour. That system had a rotation in it, according to radar, and tennis ball size hail, as well as wind gusts 60 to 70 plus miles per hour. Let's also give you what else we have here for our severe weather activity. On until 9:15, East Central Knox, Northern Cedar, you have a severe thunderstorm warning and ping pong ball size hail, wind gusts over 70 miles per hour. That's another little warning hanging in there besides that tornado warning. That's a separate little system around that area. Why Not St. Helena? We also have here northwestern Antelope County till 8:45. Might be allowed to expire on this system. We'll see. This system moving east at 30 miles per hour. Or strong wind gusts over 60 miles per hour. Half dollar size hail. Orchard and Royal were in the path of that system as it was heading east at last check, last time we talked. And again, that might be allowed to end here at 8:45 from the way things are looking. A lot of these storms have been allowed to end when they were noted from the National Weather Service. And just again, we want to indicate that tornado warning is in effect here until 9 o'clock. This is for our friends in Northern Cedar County. We have this tornado warning, a radar indicated rotation, and this severe thunderstorm warning looking here, capable of producing a tornado with little or no warning, 3 miles southwest of St. Helena, moving east at 35 miles per hour. St. Helena is about 8 miles southeast of Yankton. And again, the system's moving east at 35 miles per hour, so Why Not St. Helena, okay? The storm right around your area. Take cover immediately. Get into the basement of the building you're in. The lowest floor, if you don't have the basement, the most interior room on that lowest floor. Stay away from windows. 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Get to sturdy structures. Could have flying debris, ping pong ball size hail, wind gusts 60 to 70 plus miles per hour with this system. Tornado warning in effect until 9 o'clock. This is for Northern Cedar County. You need to take shelter immediately in Northern Cedar County, especially Why Not St. Helena areas. This system is coming through your area.
strong storm system. We've had some strong ones tonight. This, again, just as strong. Ping pong ball size hail. Tornado rotation has been indicated in the system, according to the radar. Now, make sure that you are getting out of mobile homes, getting out of your cars. We need you in sturdy structures if you're in the Why Not St. Helena area. And those areas, as the system is moving east, take note where you're at in relation to Why Not St. Helena. You need to get to sturdy structures. But Why Not St. Helena area, you're part of this northern Cedar County tornado warning right now until 9 o'clock. We had a system here noted moments ago capable of producing a tornado that was 3 miles southwest of St. Helena, moving east at 35 miles per hour. Why Not St. Helena? You're in the path of this system going through. Make sure you are in a sturdy structure. Take cover immediately. Stay away from windows. Go to the basement of the building you're in. If you don't have a basement, go to the lowest floor in the most interior room. Stay away from windows because that strong wind gusts from these storm systems could easily pick something up and create the flying debris that could go right through a window, even a door, a wall, depending on how strong the winds are, and especially if a tornado would occur. Again, we have a tornado warning in effect until 9 for northern Cedar County. A system there capable of producing a tornado was noted 3 miles southwest of St. Helena, moving east at 35 miles per hour. Radar did show rotation in the system. Ping pong ball size hail. Wind gusts 60 to 70 plus miles per hour with this system. Why Not in St. Helena? If you're in that area, if you're anywhere points east of that, you need to take shelter immediately for this tornado warning that is in effect till 9 for northern Cedar County. Want to recap a couple other notes here. Southeastern Knox County, we have a severe thunderstorm warning now till 9:30 for you. This storm system there is about 7 miles southwest of Bloomfield, moving east at 20 miles per hour. Quarter-size hail, wind gusts over 60 miles per hour. Bloomfield and Wausau, you are in the path of this particular system. Also here, till 9:15, this the system that we kind of have around Why Not St. Helena right now, this particular system is also creating... it's got another warning to it, and that's going to be hanging on until about 9:15. East Central Knox, Northern Cedar. There's another system there, Northern Cedar County folks, that's still in effect till 9:15. It's part of Eastern Knox County right now. Yeah, you got a couple systems around you. Why Not St. Helena? So we're thinking about you going through this right now. We know it, we've got some strong storm systems in your regions. You need to take shelter if you are in the Why Not Helena areas. Also, a tornado possibility with this system. And this system mainly rural areas now. Looks like it's updated. Looks like it is continuing to move and picking up a little speed too, moving east at 40 miles per hour, about 5 miles per hour or so faster than last checked. Northeastern Cedar County tornado warning for you till 9 o'clock. It's they've kind of moved the tornado warning along here in the different part of Cedar County from north to now northeastern because the system is moving at a pretty good clip, 40 miles per hour. It's not stalling. It's moving, but it's creating some havoc because it is having ping pong ball size hail, heavy rain, strong wind gusts, 60 to 70 miles per hour. Right now where it's at, mainly over rural areas of northeastern Cedar is what it will be, but also you have some areas where a lot of people live out there. So you gotta take shelter. Maybe you have a tornado shelter. Get to that. You have a basement in the home you're in. Get to that. If you don't have one, go to the lowest floor in the most interior room. Be in a sturdy structure. Get out of mobile homes. 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Get into sturdy structures. Northeastern Cedar County. Some of the areas that could be impacted there with northeastern Cedar County, Menominee, Brookie Bottom, St. Helena, Boat Dock, that kind of area. That's this direction of this system right now. Tornado warning for northeastern Cedar. This is going on until 9 o'clock tonight. Let me get a refresh here and see what we have currently for severe weather activity. Severe thunderstorm warning. This is southeastern Knox until 9:30. I have a system here located 7 miles southwest of Bloomfield, moving east at 20 miles per hour. Again, it's southwest of Bloomfield, but Bloomfield, you're going to get a piece of this. So is Wausau. This system, 60 mile per hour wind gust, quarter size hail possible, according to radar with this particular system. Severe thunderstorm warning, southeastern Knox County. You are on until 9:30 with this. Also, we have here another
Severe thunderstorm warning. Again, northern Cedar County, folks, this is a separate system than what we had before with that tornado warning. Eastern Knox, northern Cedar, till 9:15. Strong wind gust, ping pong ball size hail. This system moving east about 40 miles per hour. So a couple systems out there in the Cedar County region. And again, want to stress, tornado warning is in effect for Cedar County, and specifically northeastern Cedar, till 9 o'clock here. We have about 10 minutes left on this. We're going to stay with you, though, as the system moves. Maybe it'll move out of the area because it is moving easterly in pretty good clip at about 40 miles per hour. Don't have a tornado noted yet, but we do have a rotation indicated inside the system. Ping pong ball size hail is possible, and strong wind gusts 60 to 70 miles per hour with this system. So make sure you take note if you are there in northeastern Cedar County. You need to seek shelter, sturdy structure. Even though it's mainly over rural areas, we have a lot of folks in rural Nebraska there in northeastern Cedar County. A lot of folks living out there, a lot of businesses too. We have smaller communities. So make sure that you're in a sturdy structure. You're away from windows. You're not in your cars. You're not in a mobile home because those can easily be damaged, destroyed very quickly. You need to be in some sort of sturdy structure with this particular system. Tornadic thunderstorm will remain mainly over rural areas of northeastern Cedar County, and that's Menominee, Brookie Bottom, St. Helena Boat Dock. Again, northeastern Cedar County till 9 o'clock, you have a tornado warning in effect. There's a severe thunderstorm capable of producing a tornado with little or no warning. That was noted over St. Helena, moving east at 40 miles per hour. Radar showed the rotation, ping pong ball size hail, and again, wind gusts. We had 60 to 70 miles per hour. Want to note here a few things. We had the National Weather Service folks noting here. Tornado warning coming out along Highway 12 in northern Cedar. Yep. We had somebody note here, few reports of 90-plus mile-per-hour winds just north of Highway 12 near Fordyce. Holy cow. Can you imagine? This is why we tell you to get out of your cars. That wind could flip a mobile home, I think. Strong enough at the right angle? Yeah. Depending on the age of the mobile home, that's why we say get in a sturdy structure and stay away from windows. Because that wind, whoa, that wind could easily pick up items, flying debris, throw it through doors, throw it through windows, throw it through walls. Depending on what the item is and how strong those winds are, man, 90-plus mile-per-hour winds. Got a report there just north of Highway 12 near Fordyce. Wow. Strong activity here. No concrete evidence of a tornado touching down. We wanted to note that at this time. We just have a strong thunderstorm system capable of producing a tornado. No concrete evidence a tornado has touched down. But 90-plus mile-per-hour winds, yeah, that's strong. Yeah. Very destructive storm system with those kind of winds. Mm-hmm. The winds alone can do damage, not to mention the hail, the rain. Yeah, those winds do damage on their own. Current circulation here, moving through St. Helena, moving northeast over the last 10 minutes. It noted here and should be in South Dakota shortly with this particular system here. So, yeah, we appreciate our friends at the National Weather Service getting these notes to us. 90-plus mile-per-hour winds there was reported north of Highway 12 near Fordyce. Can you imagine? Again, we need you to make sure that you stay in a sturdy structure. Get out of mobile homes in these situations. Cars, because we don't want your safety at risk whatsoever. Let me refresh here, see where we're at with this tornado warning. It is on till 9 o'clock. Northeastern Cedar County, again, that system capable of producing tornado, was floating over the St. Helena area, moving east at 40 miles per hour. The system is capable of producing a tornado. Hadn't had one noted to touch down, but man, those wind gusts, over 90 miles per hour. Ping pong ball size hail possible. Heavy rain. Now, make sure you are staying in a basement of the building you're in until this passes through, until we give you the clear, or if you don't have a basement, lowest floor, the most interior room, stay away from windows. Ping pong ball size hail,
possibility of a tornado. Rotation was indicated by radar. Strong winds. Yeah, again, north of Highway 12. There, by Fordyce. 90-plus mile per hours on those winds. I can't even imagine. Just north of Highway 12 near Fordyce, where that was reported. National Weather Service got that called in. That's crazy. Again, strong winds like that can do anything. They are very destructive on their own. Yeah. It's like tornadic activity. Want to also remind you, northern Cedar County till 9:15, severe thunderstorm warning here. We have a system 4 miles east of Wynot, moving east at 40 miles per hour there. Strong wind gusts over 70 miles per hour. Wynot, Fordyce, St. Helena, Obert, Brookie Bottom, Bow Valley, Menominee, St. Helena, Boat Dock, all in the path of that particular system. Northern Cedar County till 9:15, severe thunderstorm warning. Now, we got a new severe thunderstorm warning out for northwestern Pierce and northeastern Antelope. This is until 9:45. The system located 11 miles east of Orchard, moving east at 20 miles per hour. Orchard about 11 miles north of Neely. 60 mile per hour wind gust, quarter size hail. Plainview, Brunswick, Royal, Grove Lake Rec area. You're in the path of this system. Take shelter. Severe thunderstorm warning, southeastern Knox till 9:30. We had a system that was southwest of Bloomfield, moving east 20 miles per hour. Bloomfield and Wausau in the path of that particular system. Yeah, we just have quite a few storms going on here. Just want to note something here. We have another system that's kind of on the edge of Nebraska, so to speak. Nebraska, Yankton. Severe thunderstorm warning till 9:30 for southwestern Clay and southeastern Yankton counties. This particular system, I have one here showing near St. Helena a couple minutes ago. This system, and that's north of Hardington, about 9 miles. So right there, just on the edge of our listening area near St. Helena, moving east at 30 miles per hour. That had a half-dollar size hail, wind gusts over 70 miles per hour. Meckling is in the path of that particular system. Quite a bit of activity out there tonight with our severe thunderstorm activity and our tornado warning that we have in effect. Let me get a refresh here and see where we're at with that tornado warning. Northeastern Cedar County still in effect here. And the system's moving east at 40 miles per hour. Radar did indicate rotation. No tornado has touched down that we have known of. No one said anything. But somebody did note. North of Highway 12 near Fordyce, there was 90-plus mile-per-hour wind gusts. Mm-hmm. Ping-pong ball-sized hail. Radar with the rotation. Strong winds with this system. Anything can happen. Make sure you are in a basement of the building you're in. If you're in that northeastern Cedar County area, especially Menominee, Brookie Bottom, St. Helena Boat Dock. Yeah, this particular system is very strong. Bring in some havoc with it. And we want you to make sure that you stay in your sturdy structures and your basements. If you got one, if not, lowest floor, most interior room, till this can clear through here. It is 8:58. We're hoping here in a couple minutes that we can get this tornado warning to be allowed to expire. We'll see. It may just move out of our listening area, but still stay active. We'll see how strong the systems are, if they weaken at all. I want to remind you again, severe thunderstorm warning in effect till 9:15 for northeastern Cedar County. System here located near Maskell, that's just about 4 miles southwest of Vermilion, moving east at 40 miles per hour. And that system has strong winds over 70 miles per hour, quarter size hail. Areas that could be impacted from this system in northeastern Cedar, again, it's a different system till 9:15. Again, it's near Maskell. And Wynot, St. Helena, Brookie Bottom, St. Helena Boat Dock. Yeah, you're part of that watch, too, on that warning for northeastern Cedar. Severe thunderstorm warning for northwestern Pierce, northeastern Antelope, till 9:45. A system located just 11 miles east of Orchard, which is just north of Neely, about 11 miles. 11 miles east of Orchard, that system moving east at 20 miles per hour. And Plainview, Brunswick, Royal, Grove Lake Rec area, all part of that path for those areas, northwestern Pierce, northeastern Antelope, severe thunderstorm warning till 9:45. Severe thunderstorm warning for southeastern Knox till 9:30.
We had a system that was southwest of Bloomfield moving east at 20 miles per hour, and Bloomfield and Wausau are in the path of that with quarter-size hail, wind gusts over 60 miles per hour there. So, and again, want to make mention, severe thunderstorm warning till 9:30 for southwestern Clay, southeastern Yankton counties. Have this system near St. Helena, which is just 9 miles north of Harnington, moving east at 30 miles per hour. Strong wind gusts over 70 miles per hour, half dollar size hail. Meckling, you're in the path of that particular system there with that severe weather activity. But I think that one is kind of getting out of our area. Just want to make you mindful of it. Let's see where we're at here. We are at 9 o'clock. See if we want to getting some information here real quick. See if we got any more notes here from the National Weather Service. Notes, areas of rotation have looked much less organized over the last 10 minutes. Last of the week rotation is currently just a little bit northeast here. They are going to drop the tornado warning across northern Cedar County. Rotation has moved off to the northeast. So that is from the National Weather Service. They just issued that a couple minutes ago. They're dropping the tornado warning across northern northeastern Cedar County. Rotation has moved off to the northeast. And want to just really confirm here real quick on that. That looks like it's it. But I do want to make note of this because we talked about it a little bit. There is a tornado warning for west central Clay County in southeastern South Dakota as well as southeastern Yankton. Till 9:15, that tornado warning for those folks. Be cautious. There's a system located over St. Helena moving east at 25 miles per hour. And again, Meckling is experiencing this dangerous system right now. So we hope those folks stay safe, get to the proper areas, the basement, lowest floor if they don't have a basement, most interior room. Again, that's in southeast South Dakota, but some of those folks in parts of our listening area could be experiencing that tornado warning for west central Clay, southeastern Yankton, and southeastern South Dakota until 9:15. That's the only tornado warning. Again, the other one for Cedar County was allowed to expire at 9 o'clock. I'm Billy Wolf. We have been simulcasting here on US 92 and 94 Rock. We'll return to regular programming on 94 Rock with the volleyball action. And then we will stay right here on US 92.

0: And we thank you very much, Billy Wolf, in the U.S. 92 Equity Bank Severe Weather Center and the 94 Rock Borgman Construction Severe Weather Center. Hope everyone is staying safe out there. You are back here in Hardington for what could be the decisive set for Lutheran High Northeast after they took sets 1 and 3, 25-21 and 25-13 respectively. And Cedar Catholic bouncing back with a 25-18 victory in set number 2. Double-digit kills for Elena McCormick, Lexi Dinkle, and Neely Cradiville for Lutheran High Northeast. On the other side, Aniston Wertman leading the way with a closing in on double-digit kills. Mookie and Tori O'Gean here in the Midwest Bank broadcast booth. 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And we want to remind you there still is a severe thunderstorm warning in effect for Pierce and Antelope counties until 9:45. As Cedar serves it over, here's McCormick with a kill attempt, and it just goes long. Point Cedar Catholic, 1-0 Trojans.
1: Yeah, a huge third set there for the Lady Eagles, but Trojans are looking in this fourth set to come and tie the match in general and possibly take this match to a set 5.
0: Here is a setup off the serve to the back line. Cedar Catholic trying to send a free ball over, and they do. Cedar going to set it up for a kill attempt by Lexi Dinkle, dug out by Wertman. Now a tip shot by Cedar Catholic is saved. They set it up for McCormick on the attack swing, and it's dug out again by Eichhoff. Here's a free ball over from Cedar. Another setup. This time Lexi Dinkle puts it away for her 10th kill of the night. Point Lutheran High. We're tied at 1.
1: Just that court vision there by Dinkle for the Eagles, just looking for all the open patches on the floor and taking full advantage of where to put the ball.
0: Here's Delancey serving it for the Eagles. Sends it into the back corner. Nearly got an ace, but it's dug out by Wertman. And now an attack error goes into the net. Point Lutheran High leading 2-1 here in set number 4. Going for the victory. Delancey serves it for Lutheran High. Onto the back line. They're going to set it up. Here's the swing. Libero digs it out. Cradiville saves it. Libero sends a free ball over to Cedar. Now they're going to set it up for a kill. And that one too long. And no, they are begging, saying it hit the line, as Bryn Berniker thought she had painted the corner. But it's Point Eagles, 3-1.
1: Yeah, Berkner tried to get that long kill there on that back corner for the Eagles. Saw a lot of open space there on the floor.
0: Here's the tip shot blocked at the net by Dinkle. She sends the swing over, and that one found the floor. Lexi Dinkle with her 11th kill. First she blocked, then she killed. 4-1 Lutheran High here in set number 4.
1: Yeah, it looks like Wartman's starting to get a little bit drowsy there in the back row. A lot of shots have been hit to her, and Dinkle was able to see that and take full advantage to have all her kills right at Wartman.
0: Here's Delancey sending a serve over for Lutheran High. They set it up for Bryn Berniker. Cradiville saves it. Libero sends it to McCormick for the attack swing. Hits the back line. Cedar keeps it alive. Blocked at the net. And the Libero sets it up. They're going to send a free ball over from Cradiville. Trojans now trying back in system to set up an attack kill. And they do. It's Bryn Berniker with her third kill of the night. Cedar Catholic trails 4-2 here in set number 4. Lutheran High leading 2-1 and going for the win. And going for a clean sweep, as in the C team and JV squads for the Eagles took care of business earlier. Yeah, they did it in straight sets.
1: Yeah, this Trojan team just doesn't want to give up just yet, though. I mean, they're starting to slack a little bit, but it's still early in set 4. A lot of volleyball still needs to be played.
0: Here is Wertman serving for Cedar Catholic. The libero picks it up. They set it up. Opposite hitter gets the kill. And that is Eckert, her third kill of the night. Goes off the defender out of bounds. Eagles lead 5-2 in set 4.
1: Yeah, that kill is actually on Lexi Dinkle again. Oh,
0: yes, that would be her 12th.

0: dropping from the back line. It's Wasson for Lutheran High. Sends it into the middle. Trojans able to save it. Hits the net. And now they're going to get a four-hit violation. So point Lutheran High as the Eagles really getting Cedar Catholic out of system after the Trojans did that to them big time in set number two. 6-2 Lutheran High.
1: Yeah, it looks like that huge set number three by the Trojans really got them more on the tired side defensively. A lot of mistakes happening on the Trojan side of the floor.
0: Wasson serve picked up by the libero. Here's a tip shot over from Bryn Berniker. The libero going to set it up for Wasson. She puts it over. It's blocked at the net, kept alive by Cedar, and blocked again. And this time the kill, it's Lexi Dinkel again, her 13th. She is en fuego, and she is trying to put this one to bed. 7-2 Eagles here in what could be the decisive fourth set for Lutheran High. Wasson serving for the Eagles. After a couple of dribbles there, sends it into the middle. Oh, into the net. Service error, Lutheran High. Point Cedar Catholic, 7-3 Eagles. Set four. Lutheran High up 2-1.
1: Yeah, Trojans are trying everything they can to just come back, but a lot of defensive errors is what's costing them this set right now.
0: They set it up for Cradiville on the kill, but it's kept alive by Cedar Catholic. Now here's an attack swing by Eichhoff, blocked at the net. But they say it goes out of bounds. Point Cedar. 7-4. Lutheran High still on top. Bryn Berniker with another serve for the Trojans. Sends it into the middle. Dug out there. They set it up. Here is Dinkel. Her swing saved by the libero. They get it over. A tip shot goes into the net. Eagles get the point. They lead 8-4. Attack error by the Trojans, and they have seen more than their fair share tonight.
1: There's a lot of out-of-system plays happening offensively for the Trojans, finding it hard for their hitters to get a good angle on their attacks.
0: Service error Eagles, that one goes long. Trojans pick up the point. Lutheran High still leads 8-5, set number four. Eagles up 2-1. Becker serving for the Trojans, sends it to the back line. Picked up there. They set it up for Cradiville. Her swing saved on the back line again. It goes on to the basketball stanchion. It's still in play. Free ball comes over from the Trojans. Libero sets it up. Nice tip shot. The teardrop finds the floor from Olivia Eckert. Great court awareness. Point Eagles, 9-5, they lead.
1: Yeah, it's that sneak attack that a lot of setters just love doing. They see they have insane court vision, see that open spot on the floor, take full advantage of it themselves instead of passing it on to a hitter.
0: Eckert sends it over. Trojans on an attack swing. The libero can't save it. And the point, Cedar Catholic, on a beautiful kill by Shayla Heine.
1: Trojans are slowly starting to come back here against the Lady Eagles. Only a three-point difference between them and the Eagles. Still down with a score of 9-6.
0: Lutheran High on top and leading 2-1. They're going to set it up for Cradiville. She sends a free ball over. Trojans will set it up for an attack swing. Instead, it's a tip shot over the line. Libero putting it up there for Delancey. Her kill is saved on the Trojan side, and now it goes off the back line of the Eagles, off Wasson, out of bounds. Point Trojans, and yeah, Cedar Catholic really starting to feel some momentum. They have cut the deficit to 2. Set number 4, Lutheran High up 2-1. Trojans serve off the back line. The libero going to set it up for Bush. She sends it over on a free ball. Here's a tip shot over the net, saved by Cradiville. Set up back to Cradiville. Her tip shot blocked. They wanted a double hit, didn't get it. Now, here's a block at the net by Aniston Wortman. Her 8th kill of the night. And the Trojans have cut it to a 1-point Lutheran High lead, 9-8 here in set number 4.
1: Yeah, Aniston Wortman again just proving why she deserves to be a defensive captain for this Trojan squad.
0: Attack swing, Cradiville saved on the back line, but it goes into the stands. Neely gets the kill, her 14th of the night, 10-8, Eagles on top, set number 4, Lutheran High going for the win in this set. Cradiville will serve it over for the Eagles, finds the donut. They try to tip it over, but an attack error by Becker sends it into the net. 11-8 Lutheran High.
1: Yeah, it seems like Becker thought that ball was just a little bit higher than where she initially, was.
0: Cranaville with the serve for Lutheran High. Here's the setup. Kill shot blocked right back. Oh, stuffed by Caitlin Bush on a beautiful block. Timeout Cedar Catholic on the Faith Hill scoreboard. Higher standard, higher calling. Set number four, Lutheran High on top 2-1 and 12-8 on 94 Rock.
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0: '94 Rock High School volleyball on the Faith Health scoreboard. 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Set number four, Lutheran High up 2-1 and leading 12-8 over Cedar Catholic. And wow, Caitlin Bush absolutely roofed it on that block.
1: Yeah, just like we mentioned earlier, I mean, the height difference between the two teams. So anything that the Eagles get stuffed at the net, they're celebrating and they're celebrating loud.
0: Here's Cradiville serving it over. Trojans keep it alive on a free ball. They set it up for McCormick. She puts a line shot over. They set it up for the outside hitter again. Tip shot just outside the line. Point Lutheran High. 12-8, now 13-8 Eagles on top here in what could be a decisive set number four.
1: Looks like the Trojans bench is telling their team to pump up the energy.
0: Cradiville serving for Lutheran High. That one just goes wide. Service error Eagles. 13-9, Lutheran High still leads here in set number four, up 2-1. So it'll be Wertman serving for Cedar Catholic. Deep from the back line. Sets it up, sends a line shot to the middle. Cradiville sets it up. Here's an opposite hitter swing. Dug out there nicely by Berniker. Roll shot over. Lutheran High sets it up for McCormick. Stuffed at the net, but it goes out of bounds. Point Eagles, 14-9, Lutheran High here at set number four.
1: Yeah, huge swing there by McCormick. It was out of system on her part as she did swing with her non-dominant hand, but still found a way to get a point for the Eagles.
0: Baumgartel serving for Lutheran High. They're going to set it up for the outside hitter. The swing off the block, out of bounds. Kill for number seven. That's Shayla Heine, her seventh of the night. 14-10, Eagles still lead. Set number four, they're up 2-1. Heine will serve for the Trojans. Puts it to the back line. The libero gets it. They set it up for another attack swing from McCormick. Goes off the defender, but saved in the back corner by Wertman. She'll send it over on a free ball. Here is a tip at the line. Dinkle tried to tip it. It goes off the head of the libero. Out of bounds. Point Cedar Catholic using every legal part of the body to try to save that. I don't think you can kick it.
1: No.
0: But you can head it. You can hit it. But either way, 14-11, the Eagles still lead here in set number four. And a beautiful block at the net, but saved on the back line by Cradiville. Tipped over, and this time a net violation for the Trojans gives the point to the Eagles. 15-11, Lutheran High Northeast. What a save, by the way, by Lexi Dinkle at the net. Off a vicious attack swing from Wertman.
1: Yeah, Dinkle just doing everything she can for this Eagles squad. That's a team player right there.
0: Delancey on the serve. Trojans get out of system, so they send a free ball over. They're going to set it up. Dinkle's attack swing blocked at the net. And now the libero for the Eagles. Baumgartel saves the attack swing. A dig on the other side for the Trojans. What a rally. Free ball over. Baumgartel sets it up. Here's the opposite hitter swing by Dinkle. That's saved at the net. A tip shot, no good from Baumgartel. And Cedar Catholic wins the point on an amazing rally. 15-12 Eagles here in set number four.
1: Yeah, that was a huge joust there by both teams there, but Trojans were able to come up and keep that ball on the Eagles side for that point.
0: Trojans serving as Wertmann sends it over. They set it up. Nice tip shot by Eckert, but the Trojans save it. Baumgartel picks it up. They're going to set it up for a kill shot from Cradiville, and she brings the hammer down.
1: Huge.
0: Neely Cradiville.
1: Huge back row attack there by Neely Cradiville. Once again, only a freshman. You don't see a lot of freshman attackers from the back row.
0: Her 12th kill, 16-12. Eagles lead in set number four. They're up 2-1. Wasson serving for Lutheran High. Puts it up into the middle back. They set it up here. Here's an opposite hitter swing, saved in the back by the Lutheran High libero, Baumgartel. Cradiville with another kill. Paints the back corner for the point, 17-12 Lutheran High.
1: It looks like Aniston Wartman there for the Trojans starting to get a little frustrated as she's really defending that back row all by herself. Eagles are taking advantage of that open back row.
0: Another serve from Wasson goes to the back middle. Puts it up at the net. Here's an attack swing dug out by Delancey. Here's a tip shot from Cradiville, and the teardrop finds the floor. 18-12 Lutheran High Northeast. Timeout Cedar Catholic on the Faith Health scoreboard. Higher standard, higher calling. Set number four, Lutheran High up 2-1 and leading 18-12 over Cedar Catholic on 94 Rock.
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0: 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Higher standard, higher calling. We're at set number four. Lutheran High leading Cedar Catholic 2-1, and the Eagles on top 18-12. We do have another severe thunderstorm warning for Antelope, Pierce, Cedar, and Knox counties until 10 o'clock. That is affecting areas such as Plainview, Osmond, Magnet, McLean, and Randolph. As Cedar Catholic gets the point off the serve from Lutheran High, 18-13, Eagles still on top. Ping pong ball, size hail, 60-mile-an-hour wind gusts with that storm. Again, that's in effect until 10 o'clock for Antelope, Cedar, Knox, and Pierce counties. Here's the serve over. Cradiville's swing attempt dug out there. They tip it over. Baumgartel saves it. Back to Cradiville. Her roll shot finds the middle and the kill. Neely Cradiville, her 14th kill of the night, 19-13 Lutheran High. We're in set number four. Eagles going for the win. Dinkle with the serve for the Eagles. Finds the middle. Libero digs it out for Cedar Catholic. Here's an attack error. Didn't know if she wanted to go with the full four swing or the tip shot. And the hesitation cost her point Eagles, 20-13.
1: Yeah, Landry Himes just really out of system there. This Trojan offense is just really out of system this entire set.
0: And here's a service error from the Eagles as that one goes long. So the Trojans catch a break and cut the deficit to 20-14. It'll be Becker serving for Cedar Catholic. They've cut the deficit to 6 as they are on the brink. Baumgartel picks it up. They set it up for Cradiville, and she drops the anvil once again with authority. Neely Cradiville, her 15th kill of the night, and the Eagles can smell it. They're up 21-14 on the edge of a win. Serving here, Eckert puts it to the back corner. They set it up now. A tip shot just goes wide by Becker. And are they going to reverse the call? Yes, they will. They'll say it went off the defender out of bounds. So Cedar Catholic, after much cajoling in the direction of the official, gets the call they want. And here we go off the serve. Cradiville, her attack swing is dug out. They're going to send a free ball over to the Lutheran High side. Libero will set it up. Opposite hitter swing goes over there. Now an attack swing, and that one just finds the edge of the line. Point Cedar Catholic on a beautiful kill by Shayla Heine, her eighth. Lutheran High still leading 21-16 here in set number four. Serve comes over to the back line. It goes off the defender, out of bounds. Give him an ace there. That goes to Bryn Berniker. Timeout, Lutheran High Northeast. We will keep it here in set number four. 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Double-digit kills tonight for McCormick, Dinkle, and Cradiville on the Lutheran High side. And for Mara Berniker, Aniston Wertman, and Shayla Heine on the Cedar Catholic side. As the Trojans just fighting for their lives here, they're on the brink, but they have shown that they can really get some momentum rolling, especially once they start controlling the net.
1: Yeah, once they start getting a little bit more not out of system with their offensive plays here, they can be a very strong and powerhouse on the offensive side of things. Just cleaning up their defense and cleaning up their offensive bed could really help them this set.
0: Bryn Berniker sends the service into the donut. They set it up for Cradiville, but her attack swing too high, out of bounds. And now Cedar Catholic with old Mo on their side. Momentum have cut the deficit to three. 21-18, Lutheran High leading here in set number four. Service comes over for the Eagles. Here's Cradiville with another kill attempt. And off the block it drops. Her 16th kill of the night to lead all players. 22-18 Eagles. 3 points away from a victory here in set number four. Cradiville will serve for Lutheran High. Sends it to the back corner. They set it up at the net. Tip shot goes over. Blocked. And, yep, that was a net violation. So, point Cedar Catholic. Every time it looks like the Eagles are in control, the Trojans say not just yet.
1: Yeah, it looks like that was a double hit and a lift violation there by number 14, Caitlin Bush, on the Eagles side.
0: Service comes over from Wertman. Eagles pick it up. They set it up for McCormick. Blocked at the net and down. Trojans put up the big red brick wall, and they have cut it to 22-20 here in set number four. What a block at the net by Wertman. Her 10th kill of the night. Trojans will serve it over. Baumgartel gets it. They set it up. Baumgartel is going to send a free ball over to the Cedar side. They're setting it up for the attack swing. And the Eagles cannot dig it out. That time it was Mara Berniker with her 6th kill. It's a 1-point contest, 22-21 Lutheran High. Set number four, Eagles lead 2-1. But the Trojans want to send it to a decisive fifth. Baumgartel receives the serve. They send it to McCormick. Her attack blocked at the net. They set it up again. This time a tip shot goes over. Cedar saves it again. Now a tip shot from the Trojans finds the donut. Bryn Berniker stomping in jubilation. They've tied it at 22. Timeout, Lutheran High. On the Faith Health scoreboard, higher standard, higher calling. Set number four, 22-all, Lutheran High and Cedar Catholic, 94 Rock.
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0: 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Higher standard, higher calling. Set number four, 22-all. Lutheran High Northeast and Cedar Catholic. Lutheran High up 2-1, 3 points away from a victory. But the Trojans serve here. Put it into the donut for Baumgartel. Sets it up. Going to send a line shot over, but it does not clear the net. Attack error Eagles. And Cedar Catholic on top for the first time in this set. 23-22.
1: Yeah, Eagles starting to look a little sloppy on their offensive side, but the Trojans just absolutely locked in on their defense, and it's a block party all across the net for them.
0: And a service error. Eagles catch a little luck there. We're knotted at 23. Lutheran high up 2-1 as Baumgartel will serve. Needing 2 points to get the C-Team JV varsity sweep tonight. Here's a line shot over from Cedar. McCormick going to send a tip shot to the back line. And now a free ball coming over from the Trojans. Baumgartel going to set it up at the net. They put it up for a kill attempt by Dinkle. It's dug out on the Cedar Catholic side. Here's a tip shot by the Trojans. Now the Eagles can set it up again. This time a tip shot from Lutheran High saved on the Cedar side. Both teams tipping it back and forth, and they do it again, and another save by the Trojans. Now an attack swing goes into the net by Cedar Catholic, and the Eagles are 1 point away from a victory. Wow, what a rally there. Both teams just trying the old soft shoe.
1: Yeah, Trojans do not want to give up on this set, but it is match point for the Eagles.
0: And nearly into the bleachers, but the Trojans are able to keep it alive and send it over on a free ball. Here's a kill attempt blocked back onto the Lutheran High side. Trojans fighting for their lives, saving every attack here. Baumgartel sets it up. Credeville, her swing over. That one's dug out on the back line by Cedar Catholic. Here's a tip shot from the Trojans. Baumgartel keeps it alive for Lutheran High Northeast. Kill shot, that one no good from Eckert. Trojans send it back over on a free ball. Here's McCormick for the win. That one blocked at the net. Eagles still keeping it alive. They send a free ball over, but she was out of bounds. Point Cedar. Wow. The Trojans on the precipice five times during that rally. You thought attack swings were coming for the kill from Lutheran High, but the Trojans stay alive. It's 24-all.
1: Yeah, just an unlucky placement there on the floor. Couldn't quite get the ball between the two antennas on the net.
0: Baumgartel gets the serve. They set it up. McCormick send a free ball over to the Cedar side. Trojans set it up. It's blocked at the net, but they say it was off of the Lutheran High player, and it's Point Cedar. They're up 25-24, 1 point away from sending it to a fifth set.
1: So it'd be a huge set four for the Trojans if they make it to a set five.
0: And here is the tip shot over the net. It goes back over to the Lutheran High side. They set it up again. Cradiville's kill shot too long. We are going to a fifth. The Trojans, they were on the brink more times than we can count, fighting for their lives, and we go to a fifth and final set. The final score, 26-24 here in set number four for the Cedar Catholic Trojans. We're back with your decisive fifth set next on 94 Rock.
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0: '94 Rock High School Volleyball, and I tell you what, folks, if tonight hasn't excited you in good ways and bad with the awesome sports action and the severe weather, check your pulse, because I don't know what more we can do. We are going to a fifth set here between Lutheran High Northeast and Cedar Catholic after the Eagles took sets 1 and 3, 25-21 and 25-13. Cedar Catholic has battled back. They win set 2, 25-18. And a spectacular back and forth rally, not only on the court but on the scoreboard, 26-24, the final there, as it seemed like Cedar Catholic was on the ropes. I mean, there was one shot that would have won the match for Lutheran High that was like 6 inches from going into the bleachers, and the Trojans were able to save it, keep it alive. Never say die. Wow.
1: Yeah, that was actually Aniston Wortman, the senior. Again, she's one of the captains on this Trojan squad, and she just keeps proving herself this entire match why she deserves to be one of the three captains on the squad.
0: Not a bad opening act for the 94 Rock High School volleyball schedule, and we'll see what the fifth set has to offer as Lutheran High Northeast will serve. It's Baumgartle. And here we go in set number five. Finds the back line. Dugout, they set it up for a tip shot over to the Lutheran High side. Baumgartel's got it. Here is McCormick. Her kill blocked, but Baumgartel keeps it alive. Tip shot at the net, and Delancey saves it for Lutheran High. McCormick sends one to the back line. Trojans have to send a free ball back over. They're going to set it up for McCormick again on the swing. And this one dug out by Berniker. Back over to the Lutheran High side. Here is a ball that drops. Miscommunication with the Eagles. Not sure if Delancey or Dinkle wanted to take that one, and the hesitation cost them 1-0 Trojans.
1: Yeah, set five. It's a shorter set than the previous four. It's not enough time to make those kinds of mistakes on the floor.
0: Yeah, we're only going to 15 here. Service comes over from the Trojans. Here's McCormick from her outside hitter position. That one goes to the back line, but Trojans keep it alive. Here is Berniker. Her shot too long on the attack swing, and we're knotted at one.
1: Yeah, very good job by Cradiville there. She was going for the ball, but then saw that it was long shot and decided to get out of the way as quickly as she can to not get a touch.
0: Delancey with the serve for the Eagles. Comes to the back left corner. They set it up now for the attack swing, but the Eagles are able to dig it out. And here's a beautiful play by Eckert. That's about the third time tonight she's done that. Instead of setting it up for the attack swing, she does the casual soft tip into the donut, and it's 2-1 Lutheran High. Heads up play. Eagles with the serve. Finds the back line. They're going to have to send a free ball over there back to the Lutheran High side. They set it up now as Eckert gets the swing from Dinkle, and that is a kill for Lutheran High Northeast off the block attempt. 3-1 Lutheran High here in set number five. Delancey with the serve puts it into the middle. Trojans set it up, and oh, they got out of system again, and it went off the antenna. 4-1 Lutheran High. Set number five.
1: That was not a good dig at all by Berniker there. Not really helping your team out. Again, this is a shorter set, so you have don't have a lot of room for errors.
0: And timeout Trojans on the Faith Health scoreboard. Higher standard, higher calling. Set number five, Lutheran High 4, Cedar Catholic 1, 94 Rock.
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0: 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Higher standard, higher calling. Set number five, Lutheran High Northeast 4, Cedar Catholic 1. Eagles serve it over. They send it back on a free ball. Here's McCormick with another attack swing. Hammer down. 5-1 Lutheran High Northeast. McCormick's 15th kill of the night. She is really feeling confident from that outside hitter position between her and Cradiville and Dinkle. It's a three-headed monster out there for Lutheran High. They send the service over. Here's an attack at the net. It goes out of bounds. Attack error, Cedar Catholic, 6-1 Eagles.
1: Yeah, went into the antenna on the net here. Not something you can do.
0: Delancey serves it over for Lutheran High. into the donut. They set it up. Free ball comes back over from Cedar Catholic. Here is Eckert setting up a little tip shot for Dinkel, but that's dug out. A tip shot comes back over. Cradiville gives it to Dinkel. She sends the free ball back over. Here is an attack swing attempt, and that one finds the floor for Bryn Berniger, her fifth kill of the night. Cedar Catholic with the point. Eagles with the lead, 6-2 here in set five. And it will be Berniger serving for Cedar Catholic. This one goes to the back middle. Baumgartel digs it out. Here's another gorgeous kill from Lexi Dinkel, her 16th, as she brings the anvil down, 7-2 Lutheran High.
1: Yeah, Dinkel just so explosive on the offensive side for this Eagles squad. Only a junior again, so she has a whole other year with the Eagles after this season.
0: Wasson serving for Lutheran High, leading 7-2 in set number five. Libero digs it out. Here's a tip shot into the middle. Baumgartel gets it again. Eckert sends over her own tip shot. They tip it back and forth, and they're going to say, I believe that was a double hit or a lift.
1: It was a lift.
0: That was against Cedar Catholic. So point Eagles, 8-2 with the lead. And a timeout on the Faith Health scoreboard. Higher standard, higher calling. Set number five, Lutheran High 8, Cedar Catholic 2, 94 Rock.
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0: High school volleyball on 94 Rock on the Faith Health scoreboard. Higher standard, higher calling. 8-2 Lutheran High Northeast over Cedar Catholic here in set number five. As Wasson going to send it over. She already has two aces tonight. Those aces brought to you by Security Bank of Laurel, Hardington, Coleridge, Osmond, Allen, My Kind of Bank. Here's a beautiful attack swing from the outside hitter. Or check that, the opposite hitter. That is Bryn Berniger. Her sixth kill of the night cuts the deficit to 8-3 Lutheran High. We're in the fifth set, and Berniger will serve for Cedar Catholic. Here's a setup for Cradiville. She's going to send a roll shot over to the back line. Cedar sets it up. Attack swing goes long. Eichhoff. Too strong. Point Lutheran High. 9-3 here in set number five.
1: Yeah, it looks like the Trojans are just getting a little too explosive on the offensive end. A lot of long shot attacks.
0: This one comes over from Lutheran High off the serve. They set it up at the net. Tip shot goes over. Dug out by Delancey. Here's Cradiville. Her kill shot goes off the ceiling after the libero hit it straight up into the air. It almost got sucked into the air duct. And so it's point Lutheran High. They can feel it. 10-3 here in the fifth set.
1: Absolute dominant fifth set by the Lady Eagles.
0: And the ball comes over off the serve from Dinkel. It's and a save attempt, but goes into the bleachers off the arm of Heimisch. And it's 11-3 Lutheran High, 4 points away from the victory. And a hard-earned one at that if they can get it. Nothing has come easy tonight. Dinkel sends it over on the serve. Here's a tip shot at the net, and now a roll shot over. Duck out by Delancey. Eckert sends it over on her own tip. They set it up once again. And here is Delancey with an attack swing. That one dug out on the back line by Cedar. They send it over. Cradiville's got it. They set it up back to Cradiville for the attack swing and the kill. Down and done. Yep. Neely Cradiville with her 17th kill of the night, 12-3 Eagles.
1: Yeah, very explosive kill there by Cradiville, just right into the face of the Trojan defender.
0: Dinkel's serve is over. Libero picks it up. They set it up for the attack swing. Too long by Wertman. It goes out of bounds. 13-3 Eagles, 2 points away from a victory here in set number five. Serving from the back line is Dinkle. Sends it into the net. Service error. Point Cedar Catholic. 13-4. Lutheran High still 2 points away from a win. Becker will serve for the Trojans. Sends it over to the back line. Baumgartel picks it up. Eckert sets it up. Tip shot Cradaville. Saved by the Trojans. They send a free ball over. Baumgartel, Eckert tries her tip shot. That's blocked right back. Baumgartel back to Eckert. Her line shot hits the dirt. 14-4. Eckert, her sixth kill of the night. And that one of the attack swing variety. Eagles a point away from a win.
1: Yeah, looks like Sophia Kleinschmidt, the libero for the Trojans, was not ready for that kill at all.
0: Eckert on the serve. Trojans out of system, have to send it over on a free ball back to the Lutheran High side. Here's Eckert setting up Delancey for the kill. Did it go off her hand? No, it did not. So a point for Cedar Catholic. They stay alive, but trailing 14-5 in set number five.
1: It totally looked like there was a touch there at the net as he did see the ball change directions.
0: Trojans send it over on a serve. And here is the winner, Eckert. She's been doing it all night. That beautiful tip shot when the defense thinks she's setting it up for the attack swing. She nonchalantly tips it over, paints the corner, and gets the win for Lutheran High Northeast. A fitting way to end the night. 15-5, your final score. We're back to wrap it up next on 94 Rock.
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0: 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Your final here, Lutheran High Northeast takes it in five sets over Cedar Catholic. Eagles win sets 1, 3, and 5, 25-21, 25-13, and 15-5. Trojans take sets 2 and 4, 25-18, 26-24. Mookie and Tori O'Gean here in the Midwest Bank broadcast booth. 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Lutheran High Northeast finding different ways to come out on the winning side tonight. While it seemed like, for the most part, as we expected, Cedar Catholic controlled the net, really those outside hitter swings coupled with the heads-up play of Olivia Eckert with those nonchalant tips over the net when they thought she was setting it up for the outside hitter really proved to be a deadly combination.
1: Even talking about the Eagles' offense, I mean, we got to shout out Cradaville, Dinkle, and McCormick here. Those three hitters together just had an outstanding performance tonight. Once again, Cradaville, only a freshman, the only freshman on this Eagles squad, really proving to herself that she deserves a spot on that varsity team.
0: And proving it to everyone tonight here. Yeah, certainly playing like a senior as she led everybody with 17 kills, 16 for Dinkle, 15 for McCormick. As you mentioned, a real three-headed monster for Lutheran High Northeast. And nice service game for the Eagles as they picked up three aces tonight from Cradaville, Dinkle, Bush, and Wasson. Four kills there, or aces we should say, all of them brought to you by Security Bank of Laurel, Hardington, Coleridge, Osmond, and Allen, my kind of bank. And so for Lutheran High Northeast. After a rough start to the season, they have evened their record at 3-3. The Cedar Catholic Trojans suffered their first loss of the season. They fall to 2-1. Cedar is going to be home again on Saturday versus Columbus Lakeview. Lutheran High heads back home. They're taking on GACC on Thursday. And we, next Tuesday, will head to Antelope County as Neely Oakdale plays host to Stanton. 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This was a fun one.
1: Oh, absolutely. It was a great first game for my debut here on 94 Rock. Couldn't have chosen a better game for tonight.
0: I think it's safe to say, put the ink on the contract. She's a keeper, folks, all right? And Lutheran High Northeast, by the way, got the complete class sweep here. The C team, the JV, and the varsity all coming out victorious. So a happy bus ride home for the Lady Eagles. 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High school football Friday, Columbus and Norfolk. The Maroon Cup down in C-Town, the Highway 81 rivalry. 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
4: 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Beat the heat and the breakdown. 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Scattered showers and thunderstorms expected for tonight. Mostly cloudy, low getting down in the upper 60s. Then for tomorrow, mostly sunny with a high around 92 degrees.
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5: Today is a beach day. Nice mankini, sir. Isn't he snotty with your daily house of haircut?
6: Now that's what I call it. Dandruff problem.
5: Today I'm saying happy birthday to my friend Richard Earl Beach Jr. Now you might know old Dick as Red Beach, currently listed as a guitarist of both Winger and Whitesnake. But let's see what else I can tell you about the man in two bands. Prior to Winger, Reb was a successful studio and touring musician. He worked with a ton of artists, including Roger Daltrey, the Bee Gees, and even my band Twisted Sister. Reb was working with Fiona when he met Kip Winger, who was touring with Alice Cooper at the time. They became fast friends and formed the band Sahara, which changed its name to Winger at Alice's suggestion. Good call, Alice. When Winger disbanded in the early 90s, Reb played with Alice Cooper and Dokken, but left because their names didn't start with W. But everything worked out when he joined Whitesnake in 2003. He was also briefly in Night Ranger, replacing guitarist Jeff Watson, another W. Reb admits to still being, quote, an 80s guy with big hair. And he says, quote, my publishing checks are bigger than they've ever been. You know, everyone went back to their 80s roots, started playing Winger and Whitesnake again. I know there's still a group of people in the world that love their 80s rock, end quote. Reb, you're preaching to the choir here. All right, here's a song that Reb co-wrote with Kip. From the first Winger record, this is Madeline on your daily House of Hair cut.

0: That's Matt Lane from Winger on your daily House of Hair cut. Happy BJ Rib Beach. Hey, go to HouseHairOnline.com right now to buy some HOH swag. Here's a decent sign to tell you to keep this in mind at all times. If it ain't metal, it's crap. See you tomorrow.
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6: 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Scattered showers and thunderstorms expected for tonight. Mostly cloudy, low getting down in the upper 60s. Then for tomorrow, mostly sunny with a high around 92 degrees.
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5: I'm pleased to be joined today on Faith Health Inside Look by Dr. David Kalaney with General Surgery. And today we're going to talk about the appendix.
6: The entrance site to the appendix is the same as the exit site. So if something blocks that, there's nowhere else for anything to escape. And when I say that, I mean things like bacteria and stool.
5: Okay.
6: So if that gets blocked, the appendix will start to get distended, or it will start to kind of get larger, fill up kind of like a small balloon.
5: Sure.
6: And our brain senses that as pain. It typically starts around our belly button, and then over the next day or so, it will move down to our right lower quadrant. So if you're experiencing pain like this and it's not going away in about a day, that's when I would say to come seek help. You don't want to wait too long,
5: right?
6: Because if it gets too big, it can rupture and that will cause even bigger problems.
5: Ooh.
6: Yes.
5: Ooh, that doesn't sound good.
6: No, typically not. No.
5: Yeah. Yes. 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Thank you very much.
6: My pleasure.
5: All right. 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
5: 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Scattered showers and thunderstorms expected for tonight. Mostly cloudy, low getting down in the upper 60s. Then for tomorrow, mostly sunny with a high around 92 degrees.
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The National Weather Service in Omaha has issued a severe thunderstorm warning for northwestern Madison County in northeastern Nebraska, southwestern Pierce County in northeastern Nebraska, southeastern Antelope County in northeastern Nebraska until 12:45 a.m. At 11:57 p.m., a severe thunderstorm was located 3 miles northwest of Tilden or 9 miles east of Greeley, moving northeast at 25 miles per hour. Expected hazards include 60 miles per hour wind gusts and quarter-size hail. This is a radar-indicated threat. Impact, hail damage to vehicles is expected. Expect wind damage to roofs, siding, and trees. This severe thunderstorm will remain over mainly rural areas of northwestern Madison, southwestern Pierce, and southeastern Antelope counties, including the following locations: Willow Creek State Recreation Area and Foster. For your protection, move to an interior room on the lowest floor of a building. Repeating, a severe thunderstorm warning has been issued until 12:45 a.m. Wednesday for the following counties in Nebraska, Antelope, Madison, and Pierce.

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5: 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Mostly sunny for your Wednesday with a high near 92. Calm winds becoming south-southeast to around 7 miles per hour in the afternoon. Then scattered showers and thunderstorms possible for tonight, with a low getting down to around 72 degrees.
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3: Destructive winds is just deadly.
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7: 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Mostly sunny for your Wednesday with a high near 92. Calm winds becoming south-southeast to around 7 miles per hour in the afternoon. Then scattered showers and thunderstorms possible for tonight, with a low getting down to around 72 degrees.
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0: 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Chew got some splaining to do. Now you can't go to the club.
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3: 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Mostly sunny for your Wednesday with a high near 92. Calm winds becoming south-southeast to around 7 miles per hour in the afternoon. And scattered showers and thunderstorms possible for tonight, with a low getting down to around 72 degrees.
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5: 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Mostly sunny for your Wednesday with a high near 92. Calm winds becoming south-southeast to around 7 miles per hour in the afternoon. And scattered showers and thunderstorms possible for tonight with a low getting down to around 72 degrees.
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3: Destructive winds is just deadly.
4: I'm pleased to be joined today on Faith Health Inside Look by Dr. Justin Oltman with Faith Health Ear, Nose, and Throat. And today we're talking about thyroid surgery. So what is life after the removal of the thyroid?
5: Yeah, so for most patients, it's very normal afterwards. The one big change that most patients need is every patient, actually, if we take out the whole thyroid gland, is taking a thyroid hormone pill for the rest of their life just to replace that hormone that they aren't getting any longer.
4: So that sounds pretty simple.
5: Yeah.
4: Yeah.
5: Yeah, it's a common surgery that we do. As with all surgeries, there's risks to it.
4: Yeah.
5: But for the vast majority of patients, it's uncomplicated, and they can go about their normal daily lives afterwards.
4: Well, that's great information for our viewers, and I'm sure lowers the worry level a little bit too. So thank you very much.
5: Absolutely. Happy to be here.
4: All right. And that's Faith Health Inside Look.
6: Alexa.
7: Yes.
6: What's happening? 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
5: 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Mostly sunny for your Wednesday with a high near 92. Calm winds becoming south-southeast to around 7 miles per hour in the afternoon. And scattered showers and thunderstorms possible for tonight with a low getting down to around 72 degrees.
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4: Mostly sunny for your Wednesday with a high near 92. Calm winds becoming south-southeast to around 7 miles per hour in the afternoon. Then scattered showers and thunderstorms possible for tonight with a low getting down to around 72 degrees.
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3: I'm pleased to be joined today on Faith Health Inside Look by Dr. Justin Oltman with Faith Health Ear, Nose, and Throat. And today we're talking about thyroid surgery. So what is life after the removal of the thyroid?
4: Yeah, so for most patients, it's very normal afterwards. The one big change that most patients need is, every patient actually, if we take out the whole thyroid gland, is taking a thyroid hormone pill for the rest of their life just to replace that hormone that they aren't getting any longer.
3: So that sounds pretty simple.
4: Yeah.
3: Yeah.
4: Yeah, it's a common surgery that we do. As with all surgeries, there's risks to it.
3: Yeah.
4: But for the vast majority of patients, it's uncomplicated and they can go about their normal daily lives afterwards.
3: Well, that's great information for our viewers, and I'm sure lowers the worry level a little bit too. So thank you very much.
4: Absolutely. Happy to be here.
3: All right. And that's Faith Health Inside Look.
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sunny 93 today. Good morning. Happy hump day. Welcome to a Wednesday. Thank you both for listening. Mookie in the morning, Holly Weir Minute, tea time with the T-Man coming up, and we'll talk with Lou Graham of Foreigner.

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0: This has been Mookie's Labor Day Barbecues Gone Bad. 94 Rock.
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3: Good morning. The two candidates vying to represent the state of Nebraska in Washington, D.C. for the next 6 years shared the debate stage last night. Republican Senator Pete Ricketts and independent challenger Dan Osborne faced off at the Nebraska State Fair, where they went back and forth about the cost of living, tariffs, agriculture, healthcare, immigration, and the role of political parties in Washington. Ricketts pointed to his record as governor and senator, arguing that Republican-backed tax cuts have already provided relief.
4: And that's why we're working so hard to put more money back in your pockets through the Working Families Tax Cut. We were able to avoid a $2,400 tax increase that would have happened if we didn't pass that law. No tax on tips, no tax on overtime, tax cuts for seniors.
3: While Osborne framed the race around working Nebraskans struggling with rising costs, arguing Washington has failed families who are working harder while falling further behind.
5: There's a common theme that I find around the state, and times are getting harder. Costs are getting too expensive. Healthcare is getting too expensive. Groceries are too expensive, and families are falling behind.
3: You can watch a replay of the full debate online at newschannelnebraska.com and on the NCN Facebook and YouTube page. A child sexual assault conviction is staying in place for a Northeast Nebraska man. The Nebraska Court of Appeals rejected 50-year-old Alonzo Mendoza Carranza's request to have his conviction thrown out. He's currently serving a 20 to 35-year sentence in prison after pleading no contest to repeatedly assaulting a young girl in Madison. Mendoza Carranza argued that his sentence was excessive and that he had ineffective counsel over the course of his case. But the state appellate court said in their decision earlier this week that neither claim had merit. Nearly 100 sanitation workers in Madison County face job losses later this month. Tyson Foods is ending its long-standing contract with sanitation provider Fortrex at its Madison facility. Fortrex filed notice with the state confirming 91 employees will be laid off or relocated when services end September 19th. Tyson says that the plant remains fully operational and no Tyson employees are affected. You can find more of today's news online at newschannelnebraska.com. From the NCN Newsroom, I'm Brandon Shanahan.
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2: 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A happy but hot hump day, sunny and 93, clear and 71 tonight, sunny and 94 Thursday, ditto Friday. Currently 68, Hollyweird Minute, tea time with the T-Man on the way. Next hour, we talk with Lou Graham of Foreigner. Run away now, it's Slade on 94 Rock.

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1: Welcome to Holly Weird. Kelly Clarkson has ended her daytime talk show. That's just what the world needs. Another unemployed American Idol winner. Lionel Richie was hospitalized for dizziness this past weekend. Doctors say it was probably from all that dancing on the ceiling. Miley Cyrus has dropped her last name. She got tired of her dad, Billy Ray, claiming himself as her dependent.
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1: Hi, this is Billy Idol. I'm talking behind the song, Dancing With Myself. We're in Tokyo watching kind of a Saturday Night Fever dance disco, right, where they're all dressed up like John Travolta, but they weren't dancing with each other. They were dancing with their own reflections. And I said to Tony James, hey, Tony, they're dancing with myself. And Tony said, dancing with myself, that could be a good title. But it really was about you dancing in the night, thinking, well, until I have someone else to dance to, I'm going to dance to my own reflection.

what's up? This is Billy Idol, and you're listening to Mookie in the Morning on 94 Rock, the guy who's always dancing with himself, if you know what I mean.

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2: All right, T-Man. Normally, we say you can spend $15 to build whatever, but we're on a budget here. Times are tight, so you only got $5 today. 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So you can spend $3 on getting great sleep, $1 to lose or maintain weight. I wish that was all it cost. $2 for no joint pain. $2 to feel less anxious. I wish my meds were that cheap. $3 to be more focused. $1 to have more energy. $3 to look younger. You got $5 and go.
3: I like all of these. I'll do great sleep for $3.
2: Yeah, Alex. We need that for morning radio.
3: Yeah, I feel that takes care of my more energy. If I had great sleep, I wouldn't need more energy.
2: So. And you're more focused, and yeah. Hopefully you're looking younger because you're not looking as tired.
3: So I'll go with lose or maintain weight for $1 because everyone wants that, and I have an extra $1, so... I guess give me some more energy. I'll be jacked.
2: Wow. After the great sleep and bonus energy, man, you're like a superhero now. So
3: yeah, you're going to hate me.
2: Yeah. No, never. But yeah, of course, you know how vain I am. I'm like, can I spend all $5 on looking younger? Like, I want to look 1.5 times younger or 1 2/3 times younger. So, okay, well, I'll just spend the $3 on looking younger and I will... spend, oh man, I've already lost the weight. Whoa, Ozempic. It was more than $1, let me tell you there. But as I'm getting older, no joint pain, although losing weight has helped out with that because now my knees don't have to support as much fat. And I'm already on the meds to help me sleep great, feel less anxious, and be more focused. I should probably just go for more energy because, you know, having kids will take that away from you. I thought by now that they were both adults, but no, it's... now they need more money, so that's why I only have $5 to spend here. Let us know on Facebook, great sleep, losing weight, no joint pain, anxiety, focus, energy, looking younger. Spend $5.
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5: Feeding areas, significant trade volume will likely be delayed until midweek or later. At the Russell Livestock Auction in Iowa, there were several load lots that included many yearling steers. There were no recent sales for an accurate price comparison. The USDA says demand was very good on the moderate supply. Medium and large one feeder steers, 608 to 649 pounds, brought $383 to $410. Feeder steers, 861 to 880 pounds, brought $319 to $332. Medium and large one feeder heifer, 602 to 644 pounds, brought $341.50 to $366. Box beef was sharply higher and higher with solid demand for moderate offerings. Choice up $393 at $379.75. Select was $1.96 higher at $360.45. Estimated cattle slaughter was 106,000 head. Cash hogs closed sharply higher with a solid negotiated run. Processors appear to be a bit more aggressive in their procurement efforts, but because they have leverage, they are able to control the pace of business. There have been some bright spots when it comes to demand, which has been supportive to the market, but there are lingering concerns about long-term strength. Barrows and gilts at the National Daily Direct were up 290 with a weighted average of 91.63. No comparison at the Iowa, Minnesota, or the Western Corn Belt, but weighted averages of 89.70 and 89.67. Pork values closed firm Tuesday, up 23 cents at 97.90. Butts, hams, ribs, and picnics were all higher. And estimated hog slaughter was 472,000 head. At the CME, live and feeder cattle were down on profit-taking ahead of direct trade. Feeders had additional pressure from the gains in corn. and lean hog futures were mixed on spread trade. This program is brought to you by John Deere. John Deere is proud to support the American farmers and ranchers who harvest our future year in and year out. I'm Megan Grebner for Brownfield.
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9: Good morning. As heard on 94 Rock last night, the Lutheran High Northeast volleyball team took down Cedar Catholic in a five-set showdown. In other high school volleyball matchups, Norfolk defeated Northeast in three sets, winning 25-16, 25-22, and 25-14. Norfolk Catholic dropped the first set against Guardian Angels, then won three consecutive sets to win in four. In high school softball, Norfolk came out on top of the Northeast Nebraska showdown with Columbus 6-3. Columbus Lakeview cruised to an 11-5 win over Central City, and Pender Wisner Pilger shut out O'Neill 12-0. As the Nebraska football team continues to prepare for their season opener against Ohio Saturday morning in Lincoln, the Huskers released their first official depth chart of the season and highlighted several position battles up and down the roster. However, even with the depth chart being released, offensive coordinator Daniel Holgerson says there's still a lot of work to do to evaluate who's going to be the best players out there on Saturday.
10: I mean, position battles will remain ongoing. Just go out there and play like crap and you'll see what it does, you know. So, you know, even if throughout the course of the, like, it may happen in the first drive, if I see some garbage out there, I may, you know, just say, you get in, you know. I mean, that's just kind of how I operate.
9: One of the areas on the team that still need to be ironed out as far as position battles goes is the secondary. First-year defensive coordinator Rob Arritt says that going into the first game on Saturday, they're staying flexible.
11: I don't know if we necessarily have a routed out plan for reps for some of those two deep positions, but it's going to be a great opportunity to see where they're at.
9: Kickoff against Ohio is at 11 a.m. on Saturday. You can find more of today's sports online at newschannelnebraska.com. From the NCN Sports Desk, I'm Brent Shanahan.
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1: 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The problem was that MTV didn't do their research, and the first house the network purchased just conveniently happened to be located next to a toxic waste dump.
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Rockin' the Big Red, 94 Rock and Mookie in the morning. If you're having a birthday today, have a happy one. You share it with Keanu Reeves, 62. Wow. 62, also the number of people Keanu kills in every John Wick movie.

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1: Lenny Kravitz on what he wears in the studio.
2: I'm normally in some like bathrobe, man. And what's funny is because I end up staying in the studio for some hours. And then, you know, people that work with me come by and, you know, I'm sitting there recording and, you know, looking like Fred Sanford in some old bathrobe. But yeah, it's usually a bathrobe. And sometimes I end up staying in the studio all day in the bathrobe.

I'm motivational speaker Matt Foley, and you're listening to a guy who really does live in a van down by the river. Mookie in the Morning on 90.

0: Breaking it up with Foreigner, 94 Rock and Mookie in the morning. Their former lead singer has a new solo album out entitled Released. He's out on the road for what looks like his farewell tour, and he joins us right now, former Foreigner frontman Lou Graham. Good morning.
1: How are you?
0: Excellent. This is the first time we've had a chance to talk to you since you were inducted. Congratulations on being a member of the Rock and Roll Hall of Fame.
1: Thank you so much. It's very exciting.
0: Had an opportunity to talk with a number of recent inductees. For some, they were saying, yeah, that's nice, it's the cherry on the sundae, not a big deal to them. Others, it meant everything. What does it mean to you?
1: I think it's very important, you know. It's developed into a mainstay. The cherry, like you said, can put the finishing touches on a successful career, you know. It is very important, I think.
0: And you have a new album out called Released, which has some songs on it that you've had in your back pocket going back to the Foreigner days, right?
1: That's correct, yes. Mick and I started writing songs for a new album in the early 90s. Mm-hmm. And I think we had about 8 or 9 songs written and demos recorded. And they sounded good. For one reason or another, I can't quite remember offhand, but we had a big falling out, and I bowed out of the band, and those songs have been, you know, tucked away for almost 30 years. And I'm so thrilled that they're going to be seeing, a little at a time, the light of day.
0: And as are we. We can't wait to hear them. I don't think some people realize how many hits you have had. You've had more hits than Journey in terms of, like, top 10 hits. You've had as many as Fleetwood Mac. So, I mean, you're up there on, like, the Mount Rushmore of hit rock bands.
1: I've been told that we have one less hit single than the Beatles.
0: That's a pretty good company to have there.
1: Yes, it is.
0: And also the iconic album Foreigner 4 with Jukebox Hero and Urgent and Waiting for a Girl Like You, that was number one on the charts longer than any album in the history to that point of Atlantic Records, right?
1: I didn't know that, but I think that's awesome.
0: Yes.
1: Because they had some great, great bands and artists. To think that we had a longer run at number one than Aretha Franklin.
0: Yeah.
1: Just blows my mind.
0: Going back to the beginning, I heard that Long, Long Way From Home, was that the first song that you wrote with the band?
1: Mick and I wrote that the day after I auditioned.
0: Oh, wow. And there was some autobiographical aspect to that song, wasn't there?
1: Absolutely, yes. It starts out, it was a Monday, a day like any other day. I left a small town, meaning Rochester, New York, mm-hmm. for the Apple, New York City, in decay. The Apple in decay was because there had been a garbage strike for about 2 months.
0: Oh.
1: And all along the business district, garbage was piled about 8 feet high against the buildings, and all of Manhattan stunk like you wouldn't believe.
0: I could imagine. And I've heard that you may be calling it a career soon. Is retirement on the horizon for Lou Graham?
1: I think by maybe the middle of next year, I'm going to officially call it quits.
0: All right. So anyone who wants to see Lou Graham, make your reservations, get your tickets when they announce that. And after all these years, what still keeps it fresh and exciting and fun for you as a songwriter, a singer, and as a performer?
1: I think the actual creating of a new song is something unlike anything else I've ever done, and I enjoy the process. It could be tedious and frustrating at times, but the final result is like having a baby of your own, you know.
0: Sure. Well.
1: And people ask me, what's your favorite song? I can't pick a favorite song. They're all mine, you know?
0: Right. It's like picking a favorite child. You can't do it.
1: That's right. You can't do it.
0: But, I mean, art, and especially creating art, is the essence of who we are as humans, right? I mean, when you put a song out into the world, that's like putting taking a piece of your soul or your mind from deep inside and sharing it with the world. It's pretty magical.
1: Yes, it is. And you I think you've got to have a certain kind of strength in your personality to be able to do that.
0: Yeah. Well, we're glad you're still doing it, at least for a little while longer. From Foreigner, Lou Graham, new album out, released. Thanks for the time. Be well.
1: Of course. Thanks for this great interview. Thank you.
2: 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You might want to exercise a little caution over the next couple of days.
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1: 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So what is life after the removal of the thyroid?
2: Yeah, so for most patients, it's very normal afterwards. The one big change that most patients need is, every patient actually, if we take out the whole thyroid gland, is taking a thyroid hormone pill for the rest of their life just to replace that hormone that they aren't getting any longer.
1: So that sounds pretty simple.
2: Yeah.
1: Yeah.
2: Yeah, it's a common surgery that we do. As with all surgeries, there's risks to it.
1: Yeah.
2: But for the vast majority of patients, it's uncomplicated and they can go about their normal daily lives afterwards.
1: Well, that's great information for our viewers, and I'm sure lowers the worry level a little bit too. So thank you very much.
2: Absolutely. Happy to be here.
1: All right. And that's Faith Health Inside Look.
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5: Good morning. The two candidates vying to represent the state of Nebraska in Washington, D.C. for the next 6 years shared the debate stage last night. Republican Senator Pete Ricketts and independent challenger Dan Osborne faced off at the Nebraska State Fair, where they went back and forth about the cost of living, tariffs, agriculture, healthcare, immigration, and the role of political parties in Washington. Ricketts pointed to his record as governor and senator, arguing that Republican-backed tax cuts have already provided relief.
6: And that's why we're working so hard to put more money back in your pockets through the working families tax cut. We were able to avoid a $2,400 tax increase that would have happened if we didn't pass that law. No tax on tips, no tax on overtime, tax cuts for seniors.
5: While Osborne framed the race around working Nebraskans struggling with rising costs, arguing Washington has failed families who are working harder while falling further behind.
7: There's a common theme that I find around the state, and times are getting harder. Costs are getting too expensive. Healthcare is getting too expensive. Groceries are too expensive, and families are falling behind.
5: You can watch a replay of the full debate online at newschannelnebraska.com and on the NCN Facebook and YouTube page. A child sexual assault conviction is staying in place for a Northeast Nebraska man. The Nebraska Court of Appeals rejected 50-year-old Armando Mendoza Carranza's request to have his conviction thrown out. He's currently serving a 20 to 35-year sentence in prison after pleading no contest to repeatedly assaulting a young girl in Madison. Mendoza Carranza argued that his sentence was excessive and that he had ineffective counsel over the course of his case. But the state appellate court said in their decision earlier this week that neither claim had merit. Nearly 100 sanitation workers in Madison County face job losses later this month. Tyson Foods is ending its long-standing contract with sanitation provider Fortrex at its Madison facility. Fortrex filed notice with the state confirming 91 employees will be laid off or relocated when services end September 19th. Tyson says that the plant remains fully operational and no Tyson employees are affected. You can find more of today's news online at newschannelnebraska.com. From the NCN Newsroom, I'm Brandon Shanahan.
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4: 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Sunny and 94 today. Clear 71 tonight. Sunny 94 tomorrow. And guess what? Sunny 94 for Friday and Saturday. Hope you like sunny and 94, because that's what you get. Right now, 70.

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2: One day we just decided to buy clown makeup. 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And he originally drew two stars on his face, but he could never get it right.
3: Lined up,
2: they're always skewed wrong. So he just drew one. And that's where that thing came from.

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1: Welcome to Hollywood. Kelly Clarkson has ended her daytime talk show. That's just what the world needs. Another unemployed American Idol winner. Lionel Richie was hospitalized for dizziness this past weekend. Doctors say it was probably from all that dancing on the ceiling. Miley Cyrus has dropped her last name. She got tired of her dad, Billy Ray, claiming himself as her dependent.
2: Welcome to Hollywood.
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1: Labor Day weekend 2009. 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
2: 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Beat that placement, Billy Bob.
3: 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And one, and two, and three.
2: 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No, Mini Mook. No. That's not your potty. No.
3: Dang. That could have been a ringer.
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8: Good morning. As heard on 94 Rock last night, the Lutheran High Northeast volleyball team took down Cedar Catholic in a five-set showdown. In other high school volleyball matchups, Norfolk defeated Northeast in three sets, winning 25-16, 25-22, and 25-14. Norfolk Catholic dropped the first set against Guardian Angels, then won three consecutive sets to win in four. In high school softball, Norfolk came out on top of the Northeast Nebraska showdown with Columbus 6-3. Columbus Lakeview cruised to an 11-5 win over Central City, and Pender Wisner Pilger shut out O'Neill 12-0. As the Nebraska football team continues to prepare for their season opener against Ohio Saturday morning in Lincoln, the Huskers released their first official depth chart of the season and highlighted several position battles up and down the roster. However, even with the depth chart being released, offensive coordinator Daniel Holgerson says there's still a lot of work to do to evaluate who's going to be the best players out there on Saturday.
9: I mean, position battles will remain ongoing. Just go out there and play like crap and you'll see what it does, you know. So, you know, even throughout the course of the, like, it may happen in the first drive. If I see some garbage out there, I may, you know, just say, you get in, you know. I mean, that's just kind of how I operate.
8: One of the areas on the team that still need to be ironed out as far as position battles goes is the secondary. First-year defensive coordinator Rob Arritt says that going into the first game on Saturday, they're staying flexible.
10: I don't know if we necessarily have a routed out plan for reps for some of those two deep positions, but it's going to be a great opportunity to see where they're at.
8: Kickoff against Ohio is at 11 a.m. on Saturday. You can find more of today's sports online at newschannelnebraska.com. 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
11: This is the story of time long ago, a time of myth and legend, when the ancient gods were petty and cruel, and they plagued mankind with suffering. Only one man dared to challenge their power, Mookie. But wherever there was evil, wherever an innocent would suffer, there would be Mookie in the morning on 94 Rock.

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2: Magic Man, again, was a love song. 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Pure and simple. 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This is magic, you know. It's all emanating from this man. 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
2: This person just helps you bring it out.

Greetings. This is Dr. Evil. 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I shall call him Mini Mook.

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94 Rock and Mookie in the morning, celebrating another real holiday, National Live Fearless Day. Ooh, I'm going to try something really fearless here and brave. 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
2: Became popular in Rapid City, Provo, Utah, and in Little Rock, Arkansas. So we went and played all those places quite a bit at the time, but it went off the radar screen for a while. We continued to play around the Chicago area, and people would call up and request the song. And the program director, when we went to him with our fourth album to try and get him to play something at WLS, he said, I'm not going to do that, but the song Lady off your second record, I get requests for that, and I never get requests for songs that aren't on my playlist, so I'm going to play that song once a night until it's a hit. Lady!

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1: Coming up on another theme weekend, T-Man Festival flashback weekend for your three-day Labor Day holiday. We'll be replaying the classic festivals, like all three Woodstocks, 69, 94, and 99, Us Festival, Monsters of Rock, Lollapalooza, even Live Aid and Farm Aid. Oh, yeah, it's going to be awesome. So we're asking on Facebook, speaking of concerts and festivals, what's the most annoying thing you've seen a musician do during a live show? And yes, you can not change the names to protect the not so innocent.
2: I've seen this a couple times. I can't remember who, because it's happened so many. Actually, it's happened more than five times.
1: Yeah.
2: But when an artist comes out wasted or high out of their mind and puts on a horrible show. So,
1: yeah, if you're going to come out drunk, at least be entertaining. I saw Billy Idol once. He was opening for Def Leppard, and he came out about half in the bag, three sheets to the wind, forgot the lyrics to Dancing With Myself. And I'm dancing with my... Who am I dancing with? Yourself, Billy. Dancing with myself. I mean, so it was funny. And then he sobered up about halfway because, you know, he's so high energy. He just, like, sweat out all the alcohol. And so halfway through the show, it really turned into a spectacular concert. But for the first half, when he was drunk, at least it was entertaining. I know you mentioned one time that you saw Eric Clapton. He didn't even play guitar, right?
2: Yeah, but I think we kind of talked that out. And
1: I know, but still, worth mentioning. Yeah. Can you imagine, like, you go to see Freddie Mercury, and he's like, yeah, I'm just going to play piano tonight. I'm not singing. What?
2: Yeah.
1: And I shaved my mustache. What are you doing?
2: Yeah.
1: Yeah, for me, the most annoying thing, and this has been several acts, but the most notorious one was Bon Jovi when they turn the mic to the audience for the part that you're waiting to hear from them. And it's probably because they are too old to hit the high notes anymore. But from Living on a Prayer, instead of him going, whoa, he turned it to the audience. I'm like, I did not pay $80 to hear Bubba next to me sing Living on a Prayer. I paid you. You sing it. So, but they do that a lot. And often, like, the entire chorus. I'm like, no. I can get that. I can go to karaoke any night, okay? We paid to hear you sing. Stop turning the mic to the audience. Turn it to yourself. Let us know on Facebook as we approach our festival flashback weekend what's the most annoying thing you've seen a musician do during a live show.
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2: Good morning. The two candidates vying to represent the state of Nebraska in Washington, D.C. for the next 6 years shared the debate stage last night. Republican Senator Pete Ricketts and independent challenger Dan Osborne faced off at the Nebraska State Fair, where they went back and forth about the cost of living, tariffs, agriculture, healthcare, immigration, and the role of political parties in Washington. Ricketts pointed to his record as governor and senator, arguing that Republican-backed tax cuts have already provided relief.
3: And that's why we're working so hard to put more money back in your pockets through the Working Families Tax Cut. We were able to avoid a $2,400 tax increase that would have happened if we didn't pass that law. No tax on tips, no tax on overtime, tax cuts for seniors.
2: While Osborne framed the race around working Nebraskans struggling with rising costs, arguing Washington has failed families who are working harder while falling further behind.
4: There's a common theme that I find around the state, and times are getting harder. Costs are getting too expensive. Healthcare is getting too expensive. Groceries are too expensive, and families are falling behind.
2: You can watch a replay of the full debate online at newschannelnebraska.com and on the NCN Facebook and YouTube page. A child sexual assault conviction is staying in place for a Northeast Nebraska man. The Nebraska Court of Appeals rejected 50-year-old Alonzo Mendoza Carranza's request to have his conviction thrown out. He's currently serving a 20 to 35-year sentence in prison after pleading no contest to repeatedly assaulting a young girl in Madison. Mendoza Carranza argued that his sentence was excessive and that he had ineffective counsel over the course of his case, but the state appellate court said in their decision earlier this week that neither claim had merit. Nearly 100 sanitation workers in Madison County face job losses later this month. Tyson Foods is ending its long-standing contract with sanitation provider Fortrex at its Madison facility. Fortrex filed notice with the state confirming 91 employees will be laid off or relocated when services end September 19th. Tyson says that the plant remains fully operational and no Tyson employees are affected. You can find more of today's news online at newschannelnebraska.com. From the NCN Newsroom, I'm Brandon Shanahan.
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1: 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A wonderful Wednesday, if you don't mind a little heat. Sunny and 94 today, clear 71 tonight. Second verse, same as the first. Sunny and 94 for Thursday, Friday, and even Saturday. Right now, 74.

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2: Don't you enter, you can never get out of here. Welcome to Hollywood.
3: Kelly Clarkson has ended her daytime talk show. That's just what the world needs. Another unemployed American Idol winner. Lionel Richie was hospitalized for dizziness this past weekend. Doctors say it was probably from all that dancing on the ceiling. Miley Cyrus has dropped her last name. She got tired of her dad, Billy Ray, claiming himself as her dependent.
2: Welcome

0: goes behind the music.
1: Now, the story of two brothers who made a promise to their father on his deathbed. They're Eddie and Alex Van Halen of the group Van Halen, known as the Party Band. And Eddie and Alex have been known as being major party animals and big drinkers, and so is their father, Jan Van Halen. Eddie told writer Kevin Connell all the years of heavy drinking and cigarettes finally caught up with him. But before he died, Jan Van Halen made a final request to his sons. Eddie says, on his deathbed, he pulled Alex and me over to him and told us to stop drinking or we'd end up like him. He said if he'd known he was going to end up like that, he would have stopped years ago. After their father died, the Van Halen boys checked into a Betty Ford Center for treatment. Eddie says first Alex went in, and he took it very seriously from the day he walked away from Dad. When he came out after 30 days and was very much in control, I decided to give it a shot. But Eddie's treatments didn't work. He said, I was doing it for all the wrong reasons. I was doing it for my dad, I was doing it for my wife, I was doing it for Al, I wasn't doing it for me. So Eddie Van Halen left the Betty Ford Center and went right back to drinking. He said, I wake up in the morning and crack a beer. And then I drink another, and another, and for lunch, another beer. Finally, Eddie took a long, hard look at himself, and he realized he's an alcoholic. And he got help. Quote, I went to a doctor, and he told me my liver was going, and that I'd better change my ways or I wouldn't be around too long. It scared the hell out of me. The difference is that this time, I'm doing it for myself, no one else. Now, both Alex and Eddie Van Halen have kept the promise they made to their father to quit drinking. On Van Halen's album, OU812, there's a dedication on the inner sleeve of the record. It says, this one's for you, Pa.

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1: Labor Day weekend 2009. 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
2: 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Beat that placement, Billy Bob.
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8: Good morning. As heard on 94 Rock last night, the Lutheran High Northeast volleyball team took down Cedar Catholic in a five-set showdown. In other high school volleyball matchups, Norfolk defeated Northeast in three sets, winning 25-16, 25-22, and 25-14. Norfolk Catholic dropped the first set against Guardian Angels, then won three consecutive sets to win in four. In high school softball, Norfolk came out on top of the Northeast Nebraska showdown with Columbus 6-3. Columbus Lakeview cruised to an 11-5 win over Central City, and Pender Wisner Pilger shut out O'Neill 12-0. As the Nebraska football team continues to prepare for their season opener against Ohio Saturday morning in Lincoln, the Huskers released their first official depth chart of the season and highlighted several position battles up and down the roster. However, even with the depth chart being released, offensive coordinator Daniel Holgerson says there's still a lot of work to do to evaluate who's going to be the best players out there on Saturday.
9: I mean, position battles will remain ongoing. Just go out there and play like crap and you'll see what it does, you know, so... You know, even throughout the course of the, like, it may happen in the first drive. If I see some garbage out there, I may, you know, just say, you get in, you know. I mean, that's just kind of how I operate.
8: One of the areas on the team that still need to be ironed out as far as position battles go is the secondary. First-year defensive coordinator Rob Arritt says that going into the first game on Saturday, they're staying flexible.
10: I don't know if we necessarily have a routed out plan for reps for some of those two deep positions, but it's going to be a great opportunity to see where they're at.
8: Kickoff against Ohio is at 11 a.m. on Saturday. You can find more of today's sports online at newschannelnebraska.com. 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
3: 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And yes, we are still feeling the summer heat well into September. Sunny 94 today, clear 71 tonight. Sunny 94 for Thursday, Friday, Saturday, and Sunday. At least it's consistent. 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
1: I'm pleased to be joined today on Faith Health Inside Look by Dr. Justin Oatman with Faith Health Ear, Nose, and Throat. And today we're talking about thyroid surgery. So what is life after the removal of the thyroid?
2: Yeah, so for most patients, it's very normal afterwards. The one big change that most patients need is, every patient actually, if we take out the whole thyroid gland, is taking a thyroid hormone pill for the rest of their life just to replace that hormone that they aren't getting any longer.
1: So that sounds pretty simple.
2: Yeah.
1: Yeah.
2: Yeah, it's a common surgery that we do. As with all surgeries, there's risks to it.
1: Yeah.
2: But for the vast majority of patients, it's uncomplicated and they can go about their normal daily lives afterwards.
1: Well, that's great information for our viewers, and I'm sure lowers the worry level a little bit too. So thank you very much.
2: Absolutely. Happy to be here.
1: All right. And that's Faith Health Inside Look.
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America has rolled by like an army of steamrollers. 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
3: 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Sunny 94 today, clear 71 tonight. Sunny 94 for the next 4 days after that, Thursday all the way through Sunday. 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
3: Looking at another round of private crop tours, which are expected to show lower yields. U.S. ethanol production could be slightly lower than last week, when that comes out in a few minutes. December corn's a half lower at 545 and a half. March is up a quarter at 560 and a half. And wheat's turned mostly modestly higher with no change to the very limited export movement by Russia and Ukraine. December Chicago's up 3.75 at 786 and a quarter. Cotton is down on technical liquidation with October down 269 at 87.32. And taking profits, November rice is 8.5 lower at 15.74. Live cattle are mostly higher and feeders are up as they wait for widespread direct business to get going. October live is down 52 at 211.55 and December's now 5 lower at 213.32. But finding some support around these price levels, October feeders are up 220 at 317.60. And hogs are higher with yesterday's higher close in pork, also looking oversold. October's up 37 at 84.02. December lean is up 57 cents at 74.57. Crude oil's below 90 a barrel. John Perkins, Brownfield.
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1: Whoa, baby. Newman, have you heard this?
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1: 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It's 94 Rock. I'm tuned in and I'm
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1: I'm pleased to be joined today on Faith Health Inside Look by Dr. Justin Oltman with Faith Health Ear, Nose, and Throat. And today we're talking about thyroid surgery. So what is life

0: after the removal of the thyroid?
1: Yeah, so for most patients, it's very normal afterwards. The one big change that most patients need is if every patient actually, if we take out the whole thyroid gland, is taking a thyroid hormone pill for the rest of their life just to replace that hormone that they aren't getting any longer.
0: So that sounds pretty simple. Yeah.
1: It's a common surgery that we do. As with all surgeries, there's risks to
0: Sure.
1: it.
0: Yeah.
1: But for the vast majority of patients, it's uncomplicated and they can go about their normal daily lives afterwards.
0: Well, that's great information for our viewers, and I'm sure lowers the worry level a little bit too. So thank you very much.
1: Absolutely. Happy to be here.
0: All right. And that's Faith Health Inside Look.
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2: 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A happy but hot hump day, sunny and 94, clear and 71 tonight. Sunny and 94 for Thursday, Friday, Saturday, and even Sunday. 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
1: Why did Pete Ricketts spend millions to get himself appointed to the U.S. Senate? Ricketts knows D.C. is pay to play. 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He voted to lower his own taxes and made a killing dumping shares before a looming government shutdown. Meanwhile, he's opposed every serious attempt to ban congressional stock trading. Nebraskans can't afford lawmakers enriching themselves while our costs go through the roof. Tell Senator Ricketts to support the Ban Congressional Stock Trading Act now. 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
4: Good afternoon. A Norfolk man is facing years in prison after a guilty plea related to pointing a gun at children. Court records in Madison County show 55-year-old Dean Miller pleaded guilty to three felonies and a misdemeanor related to this incident back in May. Investigators say the incident stemmed from an ongoing dispute between Miller's daughter and other children at school. Authorities say a surveillance video shows Miller speeding into the parking lot, nearly hitting a mother and child, getting out, yelling at the kids, then retrieving a handgun and pointing it at them. He faces up to 56 years in prison when he's sentenced in October. Nebraska's U.S. Senate candidates shared the debate stage last night for the first time in 6 years. Republican Senator Pete Ricketts and Independent Dan Osborne faced off at the Nebraska State Fair, where they went back and forth about the cost of living, tariffs, agriculture, health care, immigration, and the role of political parties in Washington. While the two candidates disagreed most of the evening, both were on the same page when it came to criticism against President Donald Trump's decision to temporarily waive tariffs on up to 300,000 metric tons of imported ground beef as the country works to rebuild a cattle herd that has fallen to its smallest size in nearly 75 years.
5: I think this is where Senator Ricketts and I will see eye to eye, that this is a colossal mistake for our cattle ranchers.
6: I told President Trump that short-term solutions to try and address the cost we all want to bring down for folks are not going to work and are actually bad for our cattle ranchers.
4: You can find a full replay of last night's debate on newschannelnebraska.com and on the NCN Facebook and YouTube page. Nearly 100 sanitation workers in Madison County face job losses later this month. Tyson Foods is ending its long-standing contract with sanitation provider Fortrex at its Madison facility. Fortrex filed notice with the state confirming 91 employees will be laid off or relocated when services end September 19th. Tyson says that the plant remains fully operational and no Tyson employees are affected. You can find more of today's news online at newschannelnebraska.com. From the NCN Newsroom, I'm Brandon Shanahan.
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edition of the 90s is brought to you by the letter B. Bobbitt, Buttafuoco, Baby Got Back. 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

Welcome into your 90s at noon on 94 Rock. Good afternoon as well. I'm the T-Man. I'm hanging with you and playing nothing but the 90s thanks to the District Event Center in Norfolk's River Point District. If you need an excuse to get out tonight on a Wednesday, I got a pretty good one. I'll tell you all about it coming up right now. Metallica on 94 Rock.

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2: 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Jerry's Sinclair has all your road trip essentials right there at 13th Street in Norfolk. Highs near 93, pretty warm out there. Tonight, clear and warm. Lows around 72. Tomorrow, more sunshine. Highs near 92. Friday and Saturday, sunny and hot. Highs near 92 with small storm chances late Friday night and Saturday night before a slightly cooler day, Sunday and Labor Day. It'll get down to the upper 80s. News and weather anytime online at 94rock.fm.
0: Prince was making his name into a symbol. Michael Jackson was making time with Elvis's daughter. Tommy Lee making movies with his wife. And these bands were making great music. It's the 90s at noon on 90.

0: groups of people got together in the 90s. East and West Germany. The original members of Kiss. Yeah, yeah. Charlie Sheen and just about every woman he met.
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1: You think I let it go? 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

Wouldn't it be cool to have helmets for every kid in your school and be able to give that school $2,500? 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

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The Big Red wins 3 titles. Michael Jordan gets 6 rings. That one chick ripped her top off when the U.S. won the Women's World Cup. 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
4: I'm pleased to be joined today on Faith Health Inside Look by Dr. Justin Oltman with Faith Health Ear, Nose, and Throat. And today we're talking about thyroid surgery. So what is life after the removal of the thyroid?
5: Yeah, so for most patients, it's very normal afterwards. The one big change that most patients need is, every patient actually, if we take out the whole thyroid gland, is taking a thyroid hormone pill for the rest of their life, just to replace that hormone that they aren't getting any longer.
4: So

0: That sounds pretty simple.
1: Yeah.
0: Yeah.
1: Yeah, it's a common surgery that we do. As with all surgeries, there's risks to
0: sure.
1: it.
0: Yeah.
1: But for the vast majority of patients, it's uncomplicated, and they can go about their normal daily lives afterwards.
0: Well, that's great information for our viewers, and I'm sure lowers the worry level a little bit too. So thank you very much.
1: Absolutely. Happy to be here.
0: All right. And that's Faith Health Inside Look.
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5: 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Tonight, mostly clear and warm. Overnight lows will dip down to 72. For tomorrow, more sunshine, highs of 92. Friday and Saturday, mostly sunny and hot. Highs near 92 as well. We're headed for a high of 93 this afternoon. You can get news and weather anytime online at 94rock.fm.
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1: Excuse me, Luke?
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1: You stuck-up, half-witted, scruffy-looking nerf herder.

I saw that they renewed Tulsa King for another season. Yeah, Sylvester Stallone plays a mob boss, and Sly is in his late 70s, which must mean organized crime has some great Medicare benefits. His 38 special on 94 Rock.

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0: 94 Rock is your home for Huskers sports tonight. The Huskers, your top-ranked Lady Huskers, back on the court as Nebraska volleyball takes on South Dakota State. 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
3: Was available, but the USDA says demand was good in-house and moderate online. The market was moderate to active. Medium and large one-feeder steers, 514 to 522 pounds, brought $440 to $466. Feeder steers, 582 to 594 pounds, brought $422 to $432.50. Medium and large one-feeder heifers, 557 to 569 pounds, brought $373 to $385. Cash hogs are higher at midday with decent negotiated purchases. Processors appear to be a bit more aggressive in their procurement efforts. Demand continues to play a big role in the market. And while there have been some bright spots, there are some lingering concerns about long-term strength. Hog weights jumped more than 2 pounds this week and are also 3.5 pounds higher than year-ago levels. Bears and gilts at the National Daily Direct were up 75 cents with a weighted average of 90.39. Prices at the regional direct markets were not reported due to confidentiality. Butcher hog prices at the Midwest cash markets are steady at $66. In Illinois, slaughter sows were steady with moderate demand for moderate offerings at $43 to $55. Barrows and gilts were steady with moderate demand for moderate offerings at $55 to $65. And pork values were lower at midday, down $1.79 at $96.11. Belly has dropped nearly $9 to start the day. This program is brought to you by John Deere. John Deere is proud to support the American farmers and ranchers who harvest our future year in and year out. I'm Megan Grabner for Brownfield.
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Talking to the person who just survived obstacles most of us would throw our backs out watching. 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He's joining Mookie tomorrow morning on The Morning Show. 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
4: 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Tonight, mostly clear and warm, lows around 72. Small storm chance after midnight as well. Tomorrow, more sunshine, highs near 92. Little breezy tomorrow, and then Friday and Saturday, guess what? Another high around 92. News and weather anytime online at 94rock.fm.
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Yeah, so your options are either eating kale or chasing your Whopper with a Prozac. I know which one I'm picking. Here's The Clash, 94 Rock.

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3: 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Nebraskans can't afford lawmakers enriching themselves while our costs go through the roof. 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

0: Cracker there, 94 Rock. 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
1: I'm pleased to be joined today on Faith Health Inside Look by Dr. Justin Oltman with Faith Health Ear, Nose, and Throat. And today we're talking about thyroid surgery. So what is life after the removal of the thyroid?
2: Yeah, so for most patients, it's very normal afterwards. The one big change that most patients need is, every patient actually, if we take out the whole thyroid gland, is taking a thyroid hormone pill for the rest of their life just to replace that hormone that they aren't getting any longer.
1: So that sounds pretty simple.
2: Yeah.
1: Yeah.
2: Yeah, it's a common surgery that we do. As with all surgeries, there's risks to it.
1: Yeah.
2: But for the vast majority of patients, it's uncomplicated and they can go about their normal daily lives afterwards.
1: Well, that's great information for our viewers, and I'm sure lowers the worry level a little bit too. So thank you very much.
2: Absolutely. Happy to be here.
1: All right. And that's Faith Health Inside Look.
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3: Good afternoon. Nebraska senior setter Bergen Riley was named Big Ten Setter of the Week earlier this week. Riley led the top-ranked Huskers to a pair of sweeps against UNLV and then second-ranked Texas and was named the most valuable player at the Players' Era Showcase. Riley set the Huskers to a .315 hitting percentage on the weekend, and her serving fueled a 10-0 run against the second-ranked Longhorns Sunday afternoon. This marks the 14th time now that Riley has earned Big Ten Setter of the Week honors. The Huskers are back in action tonight as they make the quick trip up north to take on South Dakota State. As the Nebraska football team continues to prepare for their season opener against Ohio Saturday morning in Lincoln, the Huskers released their first official depth chart of the season and highlighted several position battles up and down the roster. However, even with the depth chart being released, offensive coordinator Daniel Holgerson says there's still a lot of work to do to evaluate who's going to be the best players out there on Saturday.
4: I mean, position battles will remain ongoing. Just go out there and play like crap, and you'll see what it does, you know. So, you know, even throughout the course of the, like, it may happen in the first drive. If I see some garbage out there, I may, you know, just say, you get in, you know. I mean, that's just kind of how I operate.
3: One of the areas on the team that still need to be ironed out as far as position battles goes is the secondary. First-year defensive coordinator Rob Arid says that going into the first game on Saturday, they're staying flexible.
5: I don't know if we necessarily have a routed out plan for reps for some of those two deep positions, but it's going to be a great opportunity to see where they're at.
3: Kickoff against Ohio is at 11 a.m. on Saturday. You can find more Husker news online at newschannelnebraska.com. 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
8: 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Tonight, mostly clear and warm, lows of 72. By tomorrow, we'll see sunshine, highs near 92, and Friday and Saturday, much of the same. Warm temperatures and humid out there with highs of 92. News and weather anytime online at 94rock.fm.
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Well, if you like that one, we'll dig another one out tomorrow morning on our 70s at 7 Song of the Day every weekday morning on 94 Rock. Little morning trip back to the 70s, the bell-bottom years. 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

Well, with the Huskers game coming up Saturday, Lincoln officials rolled out the new game day traffic plans with all the construction going on. And it doesn't matter. Somehow you're going to be directly behind a guy from McCook driving 14 miles an hour, right? Here's the police on 94 Rock.

0: Lots of Husker sports this week on 94 Rock tonight. Volleyball action. The Lady Huskers taking on South Dakota State. We'll have it for you tonight at 6 right here on 94 Rock. Friday, kind of a sports doubleheader. We got Husker volleyball taking on DePaul. Then at 6:45, we have Norfolk taking on Columbus in high school football action. Then more Husker volleyball on Sunday. We'll wrap up Labor Day weekend with the Huskers taking on Missouri. Coverage starting at 7. Husker action from the volleyball court right here on 94 Rock.
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2: Wednesday, most direct cattle markets were quiet. Butcher hogs were steady. I'm John Perkins with a Brownfield market update. You better build bigger bins. It's just a suggestion, but regardless, be ready to maximize your per acre profits of MX Series corn by Stein. Stein has yield. Soybeans are down in profit taking, with November beans 7.5 lower at 13.10 and a quarter, and January down 7.75 at 13.25. Corn closed mixed, consolidating. December was down 2.5 at 5.43.5, and March was 2 lower at 5.58 1/4. Live cattle were down and feeders were mixed, waiting for widespread direct business. October live was down $1.90 at $2.10.17, and December was $1.35 lower at $2.12.02. October feeders were $1.02 lower at $3.14.37. And hogs were up, oversold, and due for a sustained bounce. October was 12 higher at $83.77. December was 32 cents higher at $74.32. John Perkins, Brownfield.
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3: 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Lows of 72. Small storm chance after midnight tomorrow. More sunshine, highs of 92, and a breezy day tomorrow as well. 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

you saw it or not, but last night on News Channel Nebraska TV, Pete Ricketts and Dan Osborne faced off at a big debate at the Nebraska State Fair. I thought it was kind of funny. You know, nothing says democracy like arguing about Medicaid while somebody 200 yards away is trying to win a stuffed cow at the carnival. Here's Night Ranger on 94 Rock.

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1: Led Zeppelin there, wrapping up that 94 Rock Block that was brought to you this time around by Runza. 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Several options. 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
5: Good afternoon. A Norfolk man is facing years in prison after a guilty plea related to pointing a gun at children. Court records in Madison County show 55-year-old Dean Miller pleaded guilty to three felonies and a misdemeanor related to this incident back in May. Investigators say the incident stemmed from an ongoing dispute between Miller's daughter and other children at school. Authorities say surveillance video shows Miller speeding into the parking lot, nearly hitting a mother and child, getting out, yelling at the kids, then retrieving a handgun and pointing it at them. He faces up to 56 years in prison when he's sentenced in October. Nebraska's U.S. Senate candidates shared the debate stage last night for the first time in 6 years. Republican Senator Pete Ricketts and Independent Dan Osborne faced off at the Nebraska State Fair, where they went back and forth about the cost of living, tariffs, agriculture, health care, immigration, and the role of political parties in Washington. While the two candidates disagreed most of the evening, both were on the same page when it came to criticism against President Donald Trump's decision to temporarily waive tariffs on up to 300,000 metric tons of imported ground beef as the country works to rebuild a cattle herd that has fallen to its smallest size in nearly 75 years.
6: I think this is where Senator Ricketts and I will see eye to eye, that this is a colossal mistake for our cattle ranchers.
7: I told President Trump that short-term solutions to try and address the cost we all want to bring down for folks are not going to work and are actually bad for our cattle ranchers.
5: You can find a full replay of last night's debate on newschannelnebraska.com and on the NCN Facebook and YouTube page. Nearly 100 sanitation workers in Madison County face job losses later this month. Tyson Foods is ending its long-standing contract with sanitation provider Fortrex at its Madison facility. Fortrex filed notice with the state confirming 91 employees will be laid off or relocated when services end September 19th. Tyson says that the plant remains fully operational and no Tyson employees are affected. You can find more of today's news online at newschannelnebraska.com. From the NCN Newsroom, I'm Brandon Shanahan.
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3: 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Mostly clear and warm. A small shower or a storm chance after midnight. Tomorrow brings more sunshine, more heat, a little breeze as well. Highs near 92. News and weather anytime online at 94rock.fm.
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Busy week of sports here on 94 Rock. We got Husker volleyball tonight, Friday and Sunday. We got a big football matchup between Norfolk and Columbus on Friday night, and Saturday morning, Husker football against Ohio. Keep it parked right here for the best sports on 94 Rock.

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0: Papa Roach there, your 94 Rock Overdrive at 5, brought to you by Divots. I was telling you earlier about the big Thirsty Thursday party tomorrow at the Divots Tap Room. 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It's been aging since this winter, so it's going to be nice and smooth and malty. Heck yeah. 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
2: What we've got here is failure to communicate. Some men you just can't reach. So you get what we had here last week, which is the way he wants it. Well, he gets it.

0: Well, that's great information for our viewers, and I'm sure lowers the worry level a little bit too. So thank you very
1: Lots of
0: much.
1: help. Absolutely. Happy to be here.
0: All right. And that's Faith Health Inside Look.
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5: Welcome back to Brookings, South Dakota. Population about 21,000. You throw in the students, add another 11 without a calculator. 32,000 folks live up here. Beautiful small town, South Dakota. Great athletics, very solid academics. Among the portfolio of athletic programs excelling in Brookings, South Dakota State Volleyball. They have been dominant the last 2 years, 50-8, 31-1 the last 2 years in the Summit League, and two at-large bids in the NCAA tournament. Part of that success is assistant coach Cole Ayazi, who in 2016 was an assistant, a graduate assistant for Nebraska Volleyball. Assistant coach Cole Ayazi, great to have you on the Husker Radio Network. How are you?
6: I'm good. Thanks for having me on this.
5: All right, before we talk about all this jackrabbit success of late, Cole, let's go back to 2016. That was a team that was burdened with expectations. They win the title in 2015. They returned most of the starters. What did you learn from that team whose run ended in the national semifinals in Columbus, Ohio at the hands of Texas? What are two or three takeaway lessons, non-negotiables, that you use every day in your journey as an assistant coach?
6: I think the first one that comes to mind when you ask that is just how difficult it is to hold expectations every day, especially when you're at the peak. And that Nebraska team, I think every day when I reflect back, like, standards were very high, and the girls were expected from Coach Cook to meet them every day, and it can become burdensome. But I thought for overall they managed them pretty good, and in the Final Four anything can happen. So, but yeah, and then the second thing is probably just how important connectivity is, and athletes being on the same page and coaches being on the same page, and not letting cracks seep in throughout a long year, because by December volleyball, you're tired, you're emotional, everything's competitive, and you're under a spotlight more. So but yeah, I think just the high standard is what I took away with, and how you can function every day and treat people well and enjoy what you're doing.
5: Cool, as he's since Nebraska, 6 years at Montana State, where he's associate head coach, 1 year at Eastern Illinois, now 2 years starting his third for South Dakota State, where he's had Husker-like success. But going back to 2016, Cole, I mean, you had a box seat to the work ethic of Coach Cook and everyone else associated with the program. Talk about just how much effort and care everyone involved put into their daily work.
6: Yeah, it's pretty incredible just how much thought goes into, the daily routines and managing the athletes and behind the scenes, the coaches, like watching the film and practice planning and just making sure like everyone's getting 1% better every day. And even on the bad days, how are they managing those? And I think just seeing how organized, and I think about Wish a lot, and Lindsay Peterson, how she

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4: 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And then in the NCAA tournament in 2007, we did see them at Ord High School in the spring of 2025. 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Tickets are just $5. With drawings every day and a top prize of $1 million a year for life. Top prize odds, 1 in 22 million. Texas A&M is leading Indiana. Indiana, number 21 in the ABCA poll, had two set point chances in the second to go up 2-love and said they lost that set, lost the third set. Doesn't look good for the Hoosiers, trailing the reigning national champion, Texas A&M Aggies, 2-1. That game is being played at Mackey Arena at Purdue University. Minnesota and Auburn. Minnesota, number 11 in the country, tied with Auburn 1-set each. Kentucky against the Big Ten's UCLA. Number 3, Kentucky won the first set 1-0. There are 8 Big Ten teams in the top 25. Number 1, Nebraska. Number 5, Wisconsin. Number 11, Minnesota. 13, 14, and 15, Penn State, Purdue, and Southern Cal. Number 21, Indiana on the ropes with A&M right now. And number 25, Oregon. Your top 5, Nebraska getting 57 of 63 votes. Pittsburgh getting the other 6. In second place. In fact, Annie Busboom Kelly decided to use her vote to choose Pittsburgh as the number one team this week, believing that their 3 wins against ranked opponents made them more tested and more proven at this early stage of the year. Kentucky is 3rd. Stanford is 4th at 2-0. Wisconsin, 5th. Louisville, 6th. Arizona State, 7 at 2-1. SMU is 8. The team the Huskers handled easily in an exhibition in Dallas, 3-0. Texas is 2-2 and now ranked 9. They dropped from 2 to 9. And Creighton jumps from 13 to 10. They are 2-1 this season. Well, when we continue, in a conversation with Manaya Obeche, Nebraska's brand new starting middle, and what an impression she is leaving after just 2 regular season matches. And we'll speak to Manaya when we come right back. You're listening to the Huskers Radio Network.
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